hours laid out ahead of me of great music, new stuff, old stuff, blues stuff coming your way here on the Blues Review. You're tuned into the right place here. That's 91.3 KXCI right here on Marty Cool's Blues Review. And we're going to have some fun tonight, and I think you'll dig it, and at least I hope you'll dig it anyway. I'm sure you'll dig it, so stick around. And thanks to Professor Steptoe for a great show. You took me back today, I'm telling you. I remember all that stuff, and at least most of it, because it was a bit of a fog back in 1969. But, you know, every once in a while, some of that stuff rises above the fog, and I go, bah! I remember that. Yes, indeed. Yes, indeed. Anyway, I'm going to start tonight with Martin Lang and Rusty Zinn together. They put out an album in 22 called Mr. Blues, Mr. Blues. And this is a song that kind of sums up what I was just talking about. It's called WASTED right here on KXCI. That's right. This is...

Whoa, hold on tight there. That's a crazy little instrumental romp there from Harmonica Shaw. And it featured Jack DeKaiser on guitar and Julian Fouth on the piano. And it's called Undercover Millionaire. Comes from an album called Having Nothing, Don't Bother Me. Goes all the way back to 2013 on Electrify Records. Crazy stuff, that's right, yes indeed. Bob Courteau in front of that, Bob Courteau along with John Primer and Anthony Jirashi on the piano, a song called 20 Room House. That comes from Bob's album, Doing the Shout is the name of it. Came out in 2025. And Rockin' Johnny and Kiki Gomez for that with Are You Ever. That's an album called Dos Hombres Wanted. Greg Iser plays some harmonica on that, and Christian Dosler on the piano. And we started that set with Martin Lang and Rusty Zinn together in a song called W-A-S-T-E-D, Wasted was the name of that. The album's called Mr. Blues, Mr. Blues, came out in 2022. Some more wild stuff, and we were up and down there a little bit, but some great harmonica playing, and that's what that whole first set is always about here on the Blues Review, is great harmonica playing, and that's what you got. Yes, sir. Got a couple of piano players coming up next, and then we'll go back to the 1950s. I'm here for 4 hours tonight, so I hope you are too, and we're going to have some fun with the blues, so stay tuned. The John Wesley Powell River History Museum and Glen Canyon Institute present a celebration of Glen Canyon Exposed on Thursday, September 3rd. Doors open at 5:30 p.m. for an evening with distinguished storytellers, photographers, printmakers, and Hopi cultural educators involved in the closing of the Glen Canyon Exposed Then and Now exhibition. Learn more at johnwesleypowell.com. 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Okay, we're going to get back to some blues here. Promised you some piano players, and in this particular case, I got two of them. One of them's playing piano, the other one's singing. Detroit Jr. is singing, and the great Irwin Helfer is playing the piano on an old classic here called Ain't Nobody's Business. This is KXCI.

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Also, there's sometimes live performances plus interviews on the radio. I'm DJ Coop, and I really appreciate KXCI.

was Richard Innes, Bigfoot Innes on the drums. A cool album from 2012, and it's got some special guests too, along with those guys, and some solo stuff too. Some great stuff from Fred Kaplan. So anything by Fred Kaplan is okie doke in my book. Right in front of that, Detroit Jr. on the vocals and Erwin Helfer on the piano, and a great version of an old classic there, Ain't Nobody's Business. And that comes from an album called Eight Hands on 88 Keys. And that's an album that a label in Chicago put out called The Sirens. That's a piano-centric label. They do lots of piano stuff, so keep an eye out for it and buy something from them. I think you'll like it. Got some more great stuff, some New York stuff, as a matter of fact, coming up next from the 1950s, and I think we'll have some fun with that. Stay tuned. 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Okay, back to the blues here. And this time back to 1959 in New York City for Atlantic Records with the great Ray Charles. Now, Ray recorded in a variety of different cities over the years. He did spend some time in New York City, and that's where we're going this time. Hank Crawford and Fathead Newman on the saxophone here, and the great Ray Charles on piano and vocals. One of my favorite Ray Charles tunes here. It's called I Believe to My Soul. This is KXCI.

All Right. Yes, indeed. That's Hal Page and the Wailers. And Rock This Joint This Morning, 1955 for Old Town Records in New York City. Jimmy Spruill, Wild Jimmy Spruill before that with Kansas City March. And that was 1959 for Fire Records, Bobby Robinson's Fire Records there. Wild Jimmy Spruill you might not have heard of, but he's a session man who's had his own hits, but he played guitar on Wilbert Harrison's Kansas City, on Dave Baby Cortez's Happy Organ, Little Anthony and the Imperials So Much, Tar Heel Slim and Little Ann's Too Late, Buster Brown's Fannie Mae, another 100 or so different great hits out there. He was one of those guys that was just everywhere. Big Maybell with Whole Lot of Shaking Going On, 1955 for OK with Mickey Baker on guitar. Stick McGee, Brownie McGee's brother, I'm Doing All This Time and You Put Me Down, 1954 for King Records. Probably Mickey Baker helping out there too. Larry Dale, maybe with Mickey Baker again, and Champion Jack Dupree and Midnight Hours. We started that set with Ray Charles, and I Believe to My Soul, 1959 for Atlantic with Hank Crawford and Fathead Newman on sax. Up next, I got the Accelerators, Tucson's own Accelerators. Went and saw them last night, got to spend a couple hours listening to these guys. Man, they're just great. Go see them if you get a chance. They play around Tucson on a regular basis, and I think you'll be really happy to see them. This is a tune that they're working on. They're working on a CD, and they leaked a couple of things out to me here, and this is one of them. It's called 2 Days Running, right here on KXCI.

Yes, indeed. Go check them out. They're called the Accelerators. They play around Tucson pretty regular, and I think you'll dig them. Yes, indeedy. That's called 2 Days Running. That's going to be on their upcoming CD. They're working on it now, and I think you'll find these guys to your liking. That's for sure. 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Fantastic Negrito's blues rock style ranges from hard-hitting guitar riffs to expressive ballads, with the unexpected twists that have become his trademark. 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And this is 91.3 FM, KXCI Tucson, Real People, Real Radio. I'm Marty Cool. This is Blues Review. And up next, we're going to go back a few years. As a matter of fact, we're going back to 1927. There's a new 5-CD box set out on Ma Rainey. And this has... So much of Ma Rainey's stuff has been reissued, but this has far and away the best sound of anything I've heard yet. And this 5-CD box set is just fantastic. New photos, new essays, just lots of great stuff in here. It's called The Mother of the Blues, The Complete Paramount Recordings, 1923 to 1928. And I picked something here from 1927. This is Ma Rainey and a song called Old Papa Blues. And I'm going to follow this with a set of stuff that I got just this last week of contemporary blues women. And Ma Rainey is one of them that laid the foundation for these contemporary blues women. Ma Rainey here from 1927. Check this out, Old Papa Blues here on KXAI.

Yeah, that's a great Ma Rainey there, and the sound spectacular for 1927, I think. And once again, the album's called Mother of the Blues, a complete Paramount recordings, 1923 to 1928. Oh, Papa Blues from 1927. Ma Rainey, oh mercy. And she helped to lay the foundation for this next set coming up. And this is all stuff that I got in the past week here. And it's all contemporary blues women here, all stuff I haven't ever played before here. And I'm going to start it out with Joanna Connor. Now, I don't play a lot of Joanna because sometimes she's over the top. But she is a heck of a guitar player. I got to say that for her. And she got a new album out called Live on 11/11. And this is a song called The Sky is Crying here on KXEI.

Pretty modern set of music there. Danielle Nicole is her name. She also plays bass and sings, and she's coming to town. She's going to be at 191 Tool on August 30th. So not too far away, a couple of weeks, so keep an eye out for that. That's a great old Bill Withers tune, good tune, and it's a classic. But it's off her brand new CD that I'm not even sure is out quite yet. It's called Fireflies, but she'll be touring in support of it, I think. I think it comes out maybe next week or something like that. Danielle Nicole, keep an eye out for that. 191 Tool on August 30th. Danielle Nicole, the same love that made me laugh. Jennifer Magnus for that with Make It Rain. That's off her brand new album. It's called Truth in the Room, the Clear Mountain Sessions. Brand new live album from Jennifer Magnus. Make It Rain is a Tom Waits tune. And she's got some interesting stuff on this. It's an all-live album. And Jennifer's been finding a new way to go sometimes here. It's bluesy. She's always been a soul singer, I think. And definitely that voice is a soul voice. So keep an eye out for that. And she'll be touring in support of that, too. Joanna Connor got us started with The Sky Is Crying, and that's off her new live album. It's called Live on 11/11. It's on MC Records, and I just got that. I just got all three of these this week, as a matter of fact. And we started that whole hour with a Ma Rainey tune from 1927. So laying the foundation there. Got PK Mayo coming up next. I'll tell you about that in a minute. Gatorade Tucson is a mutual aid group supporting people experiencing homelessness. Gatorade, two words, is seeing an increasing need for food, water, and other basic needs, supplies for distribution to unhoused community members. More information is available on Gatorade Tucson social media pages. This has been a community impact announcement from 91.3 KXCI Tucson. KXCI is honored to be nominated once again for Best Radio Station for Music in the annual Best of Tucson Weekly, Best of Tucson Weekly Readers Poll. Hannah Levine, host of The Homestretch, is also nominated again for Best Radio Personality. 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Thank you, and good luck to all the people and organizations that make Tucson so special. Yes, indeedy. Okay, up next, I like resonator guitar, so I got a couple of resonator players here to go across the bottom of the hour. First one is PK Mayo. He's a new guy to me. I got a 2-CD set here a couple of weeks ago, and I just got to it recently. And there's some pretty cool stuff on it. This is an instrumental. It's called Campaign Road. The album is called All Before Yesterday. Little of this and that on the album, but I like this. So here it is on KXCI.

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Okay, shifting gears and getting back to the blues here. Kenny Blues Boss Wayne is a Canadian piano player, singer, and songwriter. This goes back to the year 2020 for Stony Plain Records, and the song features Diane Shore and Kenny Blues Boss Wayne in a great duet here. The album's called Go, Just Do It, and this is a song called You're In for a Big Surprise. This is KXCI.

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another man. 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

said, one of my favorite big bands out there anyway, the Anthony Paul Soul Orchestra, with a brand new album called What Can We Do. Features Willie Jordan on the vocals and a song called If It Ain't One Thing, It's Two. Great album. Just managed to get my hands on it this week. It's on Nola Blue Records. And boy, it's a good one, I'm telling you. You'll be hearing plenty of that as time goes on. And so get your hands on it. I got my hands on it. Get your hands on it. It's great. Stan Mosley in front of that with Blues Man, No Soul, No Blues. Features the Texas Horns, the Muller Brothers, lots of good stuff on it. That's the title song, No Soul, No Blues. It's on Dial Tone Records, came out in 2023. It's a good one, too. Got some good Texas soul going on there. Johnny Rawls and Dave Keller for that. An old George Jackson song called Bad Risk, and that's an album, a new album called Tribute to Soul. And we started that set with Kenny Blues Boss Wayne, along with Diane Shure, and a song called You're In for a Big Surprise from an album called Go Just Do It. So we had some soul brothers and sister going on there, and had a little fun with that. Up next, though, I got something from the Cedar County Cobras. They're an Iowa band. Cedar County's up around Cedar Falls, Waterloo, and that neck of the woods. This is their second album, and it's called Sinners and Saints. Just got this week, too. I think it officially comes out maybe next month, early next month. But I liked it so well, I had to play something off of it. So this is a song called Bessie Smith's Last Ride. And this is a great band here. It's basically just a duo, but they got some special guests on it. Tom Spielbauer is the main songwriter, guitarist, vocalist, banjo player, plays banjo on this, foot drum. The main squeeze, April Dirks, plays upright bass, mandolin, does some vocals and hand drums on here. And Heath Allen plays saxophone on this particular track here. It's just a great album. It's called Sinners and Saints. And they play around the Midwest pretty regular, especially Iowa, Illinois, Wisconsin. So if you happen to be in that neck of the woods, and I say woods, literally, and you see them, go see them, tell them Marty Cool sent you. They're just a great act. So Cedar County Cobras and a song called Bessie Smith's Last Ride right here on KXCI.

Cedar County Cobras from their brand new album Sinners and Saints, and a song about how things don't really change that much over the years. It's called Bessie Smith's Last Ride. 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I'm Marty Cool. This is Blues Review. Thanks for listening. Thanks for being there. Thanks for tuning in. And thanks for letting me know that you dig the Blues Review. When I run into you out and about somewhere, thanks for letting me know that you dig the show and you like the blues. I appreciate that. Up next, I always like to open this next hour with a groovy instrumental. I'm going to do that again here with Nick Curran and the Nightlifes. This is from an album called Player from 2004. Nick Curran passed away way too young. He was a monster of a player. And this is a song called The Groovy Jam. That's right. This is KXEI.

Yeah, the groovy jam there by Nick Curran. Nick Curran played with the Fabulous Thunderbirds for a while. He did indeed. This is from an album called Player, and that's what he was. He was originally from Maine and passed away down in Texas, I believe. But left some great recordings out there, and if you can get your hands on some, I recommend it. That's right. I always believe in buying CDs. That's for sure. Up next, I got R.J. Michaud. R.J.'s got a brand new album out, and I think you ought to get one. Just like I mentioned a moment ago. R.J.'s a powerhouse of a harmonica player. He's a great songwriter. He's a good friend of the Blues Review here, and we've had him in town a bunch of times, and he always puts on a heck of a show. So buy a CD. It's called Everybody's Getting Some, so I think you ought to get one. Kid Anderson plays guitar. Bob Welsh plays piano, who's been playing with the recent incarnation of the Fabulous Thunderbirds. And Kid Anderson, of course, plays guitar with Rick Estrin and the Nightcats. And R.J. Michaud here plays great harmonica, and he wrote this song about his hometown. It's called Twin Cities Blues. R.J. Michaud on KXEI.

0: Well, you heard him. Cut that out before it get too late. That's right. That's an old Sonny Boy Williamson tune. Sonny Boy number one, that being John Lee Williamson. And that goes back to, I think, the late 30s or something like that. But that particular version is Pine Top Perkins and Willie Big Eyes Smith together. It comes from an album called Joined at the Hip. Came out in 2010 on Telarc Records. That's a great album. It kind of went under the radar, though. Once again, if you can find it, scoop it up. Probably out of print, but it's a good one, I think, anyway. Cut that out. Big Pete Pearson for that with Too Many Drivers. That's from an album called I'm Here, Baby. It's on Blue Witch Records. Chris James plays guitar. Bob Cortor on the harmonica. Lots of good people on the album. Big Pete Pearson from Phoenix and originally from Texas. It's a great album, so scoop that up too. Rockwell Avenue Blues Band with Hey Big Bill. And that featured Steve Freund on the vocal and guitar, Tad Robinson harmonica, and Tucson's own Ken Sadak on the piano. And the album's called Back to Chicago. And if you happen to see the Accelerators playing around, Ken Sadak will probably have copies of that for sale. And you should buy a copy because Ken needs to get his cooler fixed. That's what he said last night. So it's a great album. It's on Delmark Records. Ken plays piano all over it. It's an all-star album recorded in Chicago. It's a great album, and there's just a few copies left. And tell Ken I sent you, and buy the album, Rockwell Avenue Blues Band. And help Ken get his swamp cooler fixed. I think that'd be a good thing to do. Hey Big Bill is the name of that tune. R.J. Michaud got us started with Twin Cities Blues, kind of a tribute to his hometown there. That's off R.J.'s brand new album. It's called Everybody's Getting Some. Kid Anderson plays guitar, Bob Welsh on piano. It's on Blue Beat Records. It's a great album. You can just go to Blue Beat Records and get it there and get it from Charlie, or just get hold of RJ. Get it directly from RJ, and it's a great album anyway, all the way through. And it's good for RJ. It's good for the economy if you buy this stuff directly from the artist, I think, anyway. Brand new album from Dita Paled up next. Tell you about that in a minute. 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Fantastic Negrito's blues rock style ranges from hard-hitting guitar riffs to expressive ballads, with the unexpected twists that have become his trademark. To enter a contest to be on the KXCI Presents guest list for Fantastic Negrito, on Saturday, August 22nd, visit the What's New page at kxci.org. All KXCI contest rules can be found on the contest rules page at kxci.org. Okay, back to the blues here. Where was I? Oh, that's right. A brand new album from Dita Pled. She's a jazz guitarist and singer who dabbles in blues, I guess is the best way to put it. Her newest release is called I Wish You Would, which is based on a song by Billy Boy Arnold. And this is her version of a song called Sitting on Top of the World. Classic old Walter Vinson tune that says straight up blues from the 30s. And the whole album is like this, classic blues. And she plays guitar on this, plays guitar all through the album. But she kind of reimagines everything too. So you'll get the idea here as I press play for Dita Pled here on KXCI, Sitting on Top of the World.
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to a freak. He played a candy-colored flying V Gibson guitar. He drove a specially built, customized

There's always a cool cat like that around, you know? Cool Johnny Twist. That's from Little Charlie and the Nightcats. I went back a few years, 2005. An album called Nine Lives on Alligator Records. In front of that was Dita Pallad, Sitting on Top of the World, and she played guitar on that. The album's called I Wish You Would. Omar and the Howlers up next. The John Wesley Powell River History Museum and Glen Canyon Institute present a celebration of Glen Canyon Exposed on Thursday, September 3rd. Doors open at 5:30 p.m. for an evening with distinguished storytellers, photographers, printmakers, and Hopi cultural educators involved in the closing of the Glen Canyon Exposed Then and Now exhibition. Learn more at johnwesleypowell.com. 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Thank you and good luck to all the people and organizations that make Tucson a special place to live. Yes, sirree. Okay, up next, it's Omar and the Howlers again from Austin, Texas. This is an album called Zoltar's Walk and a song called Always Been a Drifter. That's right, this is KXCI.

Yeah, this is a new CD that I got, maybe a month ago or something like that. And I just haven't got to it yet. I just got to it this week and kind of skimmed over it, found some interesting stuff. I think he's a Pacific Northwest guy. It's a CD Woodbury Trio, and the album's called Bulldog. I got another album by him, too, that I think's pretty good. A song in there is the name of that song, and the song's written by a fellow named Mark Dufresne, who definitely is a Pacific Northwest guy, Seattle guy, I think, who used to front the Room Full of Blues band, harmonica player and singer and songwriter in his own right, who wrote that song, and C.D. Woodbury decided to pick that song there. Some pretty cool stuff on here, though, so keep an eye out for it. Luther Allison in front of that was a song called You Don't Know from an album called Blue Streak on Alligator. Came out in 95, and I was just reading about this album and the making of this album recently, so I thought I'd pull it out and play something off of it. Luther was a powerhouse. He used to do these 3-hour sets without taking a break, and then he would do take a short break and then come back and do another hour-long set to follow that up. He was something else, and that's what he did. Last time I saw him was right here in Tucson at The Rock, and he did 3 hours, and then he took a short break, and then he came back and did an hour. At an energy level that most people couldn't handle. And then he passed away just a few months later. Luther Allison. Omar and the Howlers got us started with Always Been a Drifter from an album called Zoltar's Walk. Some good down-home blues there, and stone blues. Always close this hour with a little gospel. I'm going to do that here again with the Stars of Faith. Some great mid-70s Memphis soul gospel here, and a song called I Thank You, Lord, here on KXCI.

some great soul harmonies there, some great soul singing, and I love the lyrics. Thank you, Lord, for letting me live another year. I could have been dead. Anyway, just killer stuff from the Stars of Faith, and that's some great mid-70s Memphis soul gospel there. And I got plenty more stuff coming. Another hour to go here on the Blues Review. Thanks for listening. Thanks for being here. And thanks for hanging in to the Blues Review. And thanks for listening for 40 years. So I appreciate that too. 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Real people, real radio. I'm Marty Cool. This is the Blues Review. Okay, well, it happens to be National Honeybee Day. Yeah, if you're a regular listener, you know I'm a big fan of these kind of oddball holidays. National Honeybee Day. And I love honeybees. And I've had a couple of hives in my yard off and on, and gatherings of honeybees. And I got a couple of orange trees. Well, I love the honeybees. And, of course, the blues man loves the honeybees, too. And there's plenty of songs about the honeybees. And maybe sometimes it's a metaphor for the honeybee is a metaphor. But the blues man sings about the honeybee a lot. So I pulled out hours worth of honeybee songs. So I hope you dig them and stick around for some honeybee blues. Start out with Slim Harpo. Where else would I start out? Because he's a king bee. This goes back to 1957 for Excello. It was a big hit. Both Sides of This was a big hit, in fact. And Guitar Gable plays guitar on here. Just cool, swampy stuff for you here on KXCI. I'm a king bee.

Oh yeah, that's the stuff, all right. Love the pop of that snare drum. Love that haunting guitar from Guitar Gable and Slim's great harmonica work. Amazing. I'm a King Bee. 1957 for Excello Records. And plenty of honeybee stuff going on here. And you're not going to get stung by listening to this stuff tonight. Up next, I got Deanna Bogart. Deanna is working with Tommy Castro now, and this goes back to 1991 from an album called Out to Get You, and this is a song called Honeybee. Deanna Bogart here on KXCI.

0: Have mercy, I'm telling you. Bill Stuvey is his name. Bill's a bass player who plays with just about everybody. I first met him with Rod Piazza and the Mighty Flyers, but the last time I saw him was with Mark Hummel and his band, and he laid these CDs on me. This one anyway, Flying Right is the name of it. And it came out in 2005, but apparently he still got copies of it. So if you see him somewhere, ask him about it and buy the CD. That's what I say. Some great stuff on it. Honeybee is the name of the song, of course. Henry Carvajal on guitar. Henry Carvajal, Little Henry, played with Rod Piazza and the Mighty Flyers for many years. Great guitar player. Passed away last year, I think it was last year. And Steve Fedora on the piano, and just some great players on there. Or you can maybe find it through his label, Upright All Night Productions. Bill Stuvey is his name. Yes, sir. Honeybee. Delta Wires before that. Another song called Honeybee, but a different song, obviously. And Mudslide Records, Delta Wires, has been together since 1970. A great East Bay band from their Oakland or so, San Francisco. It all kind of blends together for me. But that's from their anthology album. And a great tune and a great band, too. Their personnel kind of rolls around here and there as time progresses. Like I say, they've been together since 1970. Got several great albums out, so keep an eye out for that. Delta Wires, name of the band. Papa John Creech. Oh, the wonderful Papa John Creech. Bumblebee Blues, featuring the Bernie Pearl Blues Band. And the Bernie Pearl Band was always a great band that had all-stars in there. Hollis Gilmore on the saxophone. I met Hollis Gilmore when Papa John Creech was in town. That's when I met Papa John Creech. What a great fella. Sat at the table with Gretchen, his wife, and so on. Big Terry DeRuin on the guitar, and Bernie Pearl, and Hollis then came to town with Philip Walker a couple of times. So I got a chance to meet Hollis Gilmore. What a talent, who played with everybody. I'm telling you, Big Joe Turner and just about everybody you can think of. What a great saxophone player. And these guys are just some of the nicest people in the world, I'm telling you. If you ever got a chance to meet these people, just the nicest people. Papa John Creech says, come and visit. Gretchen says, come and visit. Yeah, that's just wonderful people. What was the name of it? Bumblebee Blues was the name of that. Papa Blues, the name of the album. And Deanna Bogart got us started with Honeybee from an album called Out to Get You. The Hound King's coming up next. More music coming. I'll be here till 9 o'clock almost. 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Yes, sirree. Up next is the Hound Kings. This is a one-off album from a three-piece band that got together. Alabama Mike on the vocal, Anthony Paul on guitar, Scott Brenton on harmonica. Haven't seen anything else by him, but just a wonderful album. It's called Unleashed, and this is a song called Drunk Honeybee. That's right. Alabama Mike on the vocals here on KXCI.
1: Ladies and gentlemen, I'd like to do my rendition of the Drunk Honeybee.

My name is Logan Phillips. I am a writer, culture worker, and the current Poet Laureate of Tucson. 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

Boy Arnold playing harmonica, singing, and Eric Noden plays guitar on this. Eric Noden, young fella, relatively young anyway, that passed away early this year. The album's called Billy Boy Arnold Sings Big Bill Brunzy, and that's a Brunzy tune called Sweet Honeybee. Just a beautiful record. It's on Electrofy Records, and I think you'll like it. I think you like the whole thing because it's all like this, and it's just beautiful. Yes, sir. The Hound Kings in front of that, and a song called Drunk Honeybee, and the vocals are by Alabama Mike. Anthony Paul on guitar, that you heard earlier with the Anthony Paul Soul Orchestra, and Scott Brenton on the harmonica. The album's called Unleashed, just a one-off album, and they're the Hound Kings. Great record it is, too. So I got Mark Hummel coming up next. Got another set of music before I got to sign on out of here. Gatorade Tucson is a mutual aid group supporting people experiencing homelessness. Gatorade, two words, is seeing an increasing need for food, water, and other basic needs, supplies for distribution to unhoused community members. More information is available on Gatorade Tucson social media pages. This has been a community impact announcement from 91.3 KXCI Tucson. 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Okay, we're going to get back to the blues here. And Mark Hummel's up next. This is from an album called Retroactive. Goes back to 2010. It, too, is on Electrofy Records. Great label. Go to their website, check them out, and tell them Marty Cool sent you. This is a song features Rusty Zinn on guitar, and the song is called Honeybee Blues here on KXCI.

0: Oh, Zach Harmon for you right there. That's an album called From the Root. It goes back to 2009, and it's on Northern Blues Records. Zach Harmon, and a song called Honeybee. That's right. Reverend Raven and the Chainsmokin' Altar Boys, and a song called Big Bee. That comes from an album called My Life, the 20th anniversary, but it's on a live album, too, that I have, and a couple others, but Reverend Raven, great band, and he'll be playing around this summer. If you're up around the North Coast, he's from Wisconsin, so if you're up around the North Coast, you might catch him around there. Great band, and fun stuff. Muddy Waters with a song called Honey Bee. That's recorded live at the Super Cosmic Jamboree, 1969, with Mike Bloomfield, Otis Band, Paul Butterfield, Duck Dunn, Buddy Miles, an all-star lineup. That's on that Fathers and Sons album. Came out in 69. It was a two-record set, part of it live, part of it studio. But a great album that's gotten better as time went on, I think. Mark Hummel got us started with Honeybee Blues, and that had Rusty Zinn on guitar from an album called Retroactive on Electrofy Records. It's National Honeybee Day today. Call 'em as you sees 'em. I got to get on out of here and make way for those golden oldies, and DJ Crash, he always does a great show. You can always count on him, and that'll be followed by Impact, which is always a great show, and KXCI is a place to be. I'll be gone for a couple of weeks. I'll be visiting Narnia for a couple of weeks, so you'll have to do without me for a little while. I'll be ably assisted here, and then I'll be back. Don't worry about it. I'll be back with a mess of blues at some point, and just keep supporting KXCI. That's the thing to do, and it's all about the blues on Saturday night, no matter what you do. So, and those golden oldies, too, for that matter. So stay tuned here. You're in the right place. At the right time, it's time now for Cultivating Indigenous Voices, right here on KXCI. Stay safe, stay well, see you later.
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2: Thank you very much for inviting me. My name is Agnes Adakai, and I am the program manager for the Native Initiatives over the Sonoran Center for Excellence in Disabilities, located in Family and Community Medicine at the University of Arizona. I'm also the director of the Circle of Indigenous Empowerment. I am Diné, which is also called Navajo. And for those of you who are listening out there who are Diné, she Agnes Adakai Nchia, Nakai Den Enshlo Tutsuni Bajishin, Kachini Dashache, Ado Tapaha Dashinel, Besinil De Ayisinasha. So I just introduced myself clan-wise to my Diné brothers and sisters, and I grew up in Winslow, Arizona. I also was part of boarding school era, so I'm a descendant of boarding schools and also attended boarding school and part of the urban relocation program. So our family went back and forth a lot between California and Arizona, but now I call Tucson home.
1: Thank you so much for taking the time to be here with us at KXCI and to talk about the work that you do. But before we get into what is the Circle of Indigenous Empowerment, I'm curious to know, how did you get involved in this type of work?
2: So for me, I've been with the University of Arizona for about 25 years, working with tribal communities across the state on health equity and health disparities issues. And so I worked in terms of cancer outreach and disparities regarding diabetes and substance abuse, and then training Native students to be health professionals, such as doctors, nurses, pharmacists. And underlying all that were concerns that people had regarding disabilities in terms of the number of people that had disabilities and resources. And so each of the areas that I worked in, there was always people who were impacted by a health condition to where they're limited in being able to do things physically, being able to navigate the world around them. And so it's been always underlying. And so when the opportunity came for me to make a lateral move into a position at the University of Arizona, they were advertising for a director for the Circle of Indigenous Empowerment. I applied, and I've been there for about 2.5 years. And so the position itself really looks at disabilities with a public health lens, also using an Indigenous framework of what are the values and beliefs of Native people in terms of how they view disability, but also what are the assets in our community that can help us be able to bring disability out to the greater community to have discussion, and what resources are needed in order to improve the livelihood of people who may be impacted with a disability and their families and community.
3: Amazing. Thank you so much, Agnes, once again, for taking the time to be here with us at KXEI and share all about the work and the program of Circle of Indigenous Empowerment.
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You're tuned in to 91.3. I'm your host, DJ Crash, and you're tuned in to another edition of the Golden Oldies program. I'm here every Saturday night between 9 and 11 p.m. bringing you the greatest hits and the classic tracks of the 50s, 60s, and 70s. Well, I'm usually here every week. Last week, I wasn't here, in case you tuned in to listen. I also want to... Oh, before we get going, big ups to Marty Cool and the Blues Review. And I also just want to send a big thank you out to Dave, Mr. Dave Wright, for filling in last week. Got a quick story for you on this one. So I met Dave after I started volunteering. Again, if you haven't heard me mention it before, I also co-host Res Radio. And so Before Us is under surveillance with Dave Wright. And so when I first started doing that and Dave started to know I was a regular, he would start shouting me out and saying, "All right, up next, Joseph and DJ Crash." So he was one of the first DJs to shout me out on air, and I always appreciate that. So I was really excited to have him fill in when he made the offer to me once. So once again, thank you. And you know what? I got an awesome, you know what? One more funny story about Dave. So one of the times we were early to go see Dave at Under Surveillance, he gave me a pair of nunchucks. I wish I were making that up. Actually, you can't make that up. But yeah, he gave me a pair of nunchucks one year or last year, and it was really cool. He just said, "Hey, do you want them?" I said, "Sure, yeah, if you're going to offer me this pair, why would I say no?" So once again, big up to Dave Wright. I hope you enjoyed last week's episode. It was a lot of fun. I got to listen to it. I was busy with work, so that's why I wasn't here. But yeah, of course I had to tune in and support. And of course, you got to support all the shows here on KXDI. There's so much good programming. So don't change it. And don't change it for the next couple of hours, because again, I'm going to bring you the greatest hits and classic tracks. So I have a good song we're going to start things off with. So I'm going to hand it over to Mr. Smokey Robinson, and he's going to set things off for us tonight with a classic entitled... Well, it's not just Smokey Robinson. Of course, there's the Miracles. So this next song is entitled Mickey's Monkey. Stick around. Plenty of good music coming your way. 10 o'clock, the double take. I'm DJ Crash, and I'll talk to you soon.

KXEI Tucson, you're tuned in to 91.3. Man, I love that song. You just heard Irma Thompson with the track Breakaway. And you also heard, we got things set off with Smokey Robinson and the Miracles with Mickey's Monkey. Just talked to Marty Cool. Said he was really digging that one. So I hope you're digging it. And of course, right there in the middle, you heard some Freddie Cannon with Tallahassee Lassie. Another great, great track. And unfortunately, Freddie Cannon passed away last month. And I was, well, I guess I could have did it throughout one of the shows. But I figured, you know what? We're going to take a little time to acknowledge him here tonight. So there you go. All right, we're going to get back into some music. Up next, a classic track by Stevie Wonder. We're going to talk a little bit more about it on the other side. I also have some Four Aces and some Tommy Sands coming up, so stick around. Plenty of good music coming your way. Here's Stevie Wonder.

KXEI Tucson, you're tuned in to 91.3. I'm your host, DJ Crash, and this is the Golden Oldies program. In case you missed it at the top of the hour, in case you're a new listener, I'm here every Saturday night between 9 and 11 p.m., bringing you the greatest hits and the classic tracks from the 50s, 60s, and 70s. All right, in that last block of music, we got things started off with Stevie Wonder, Upright, Everything is Uptight, Everything is All Right, excuse me. And that song is came out originally in 1965. And one of the facts that I found out about this is that this was one of Stevie Wonder's early popular hits and one of the first hit singles that he co-wrote himself. And honestly, it was one of those songs where, like, I just heard this the other day and I couldn't believe I haven't listened to this song in so long. So once I heard it, it definitely just lit a fire under me. I was just like tapping my food away. I just was having a good time. And I told myself, it's got to be a part of this week's show. So there you go. Uptight. Everything's all right. You also heard Lonely Teardrops by Jackie Wilson. We wrapped it up with the Four Aces, Tell Me Why, a doo-wop classic from the 1950s. Real quick about Jackie Wilson's Lonely Teardrops. The Rock and Roll Hall of Fame named it one of the songs that shaped rock and roll, and in 1999, it was inducted into the Grammy Hall of Fame. So, oh, and the song came out in 1958. So, man, I just can't believe after so much time that song and the impact has had. It's still one of my favorites. Lonely Teardrops. Always got to show some love to Jackie Wilson. Again, another song I heard a little while back, and just like, it's got to be a part of the show. So, I'm glad it was able to fit in right there. All right, I got a few messages for you, and then we're going to get back into some of the greatest hits and classic tracks. 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Fantastic Negrito's blues rock style ranges from the hard-hitting guitar riffs to expressive ballads with the unexpected twists that have become his trademark. To enter a contest to be on the KXEI Presents guest list for Fantastic Negrito on Saturday, August 22nd, visit the What's New page at kxei.org. All of the KXEI contest rules can be found on the contest rules page at kxei.org. 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This has been a community impact announcement from 91.3 KXEI Tucson. All right. I didn't get into Tommy Sands on the last block of music like I promised. I'm going to get things started off with a track entitled Teenage Crush. So we're going to get into that track. And then got a few other songs coming up. I want to get play a Henry Mancini song that we'll talk a little bit more about later. Also have some Wilson Pickett coming your way. So stick around. You know I got plenty of good music until the 11 o'clock hour when DJ Mookie will be in with Impact. And of course, 10 o'clock, you have the double take coming your way. I wonder who it could be this week. Only I know, but you'll find out soon enough. Also, real quick, I just want to send a big hello to my family that might be tuning in right now. I have some family visiting Tucson over the weekend. My wife's, it's both of our family. So we have our nieces and nephews, Niecy, Frank, and Dayton. We've been having a good time the last couple days. We've been doing a lot of swimming. So that's one other thing I've been doing I haven't even got into yet. Also want to send a big hello to Angel and Vanji, Leo, Milio, whoever else is listening. I know my brother Steph listens all the way on the other side of the state. Well, not really. He's in the middle of the state. He's near Phoenix. So shout out to everybody listening. And yeah, and thank you for listening. If you're here right now, spending a few hours with me, or even if you're just going to listen to a few songs, thanks for making me a part of your Saturday evening. So that's enough for me. Let's get back into some music. I'll be back to talk to you shortly. I'm DJ Crash. This is the Golden Oldies program, and I'll talk to you soon.

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I'm your host, DJ Crash, and you're tuned in to another edition of the Golden Oldies program right here at KXCI 91.3, or maybe you're streaming at KXCI.org. Either way, we thank you for being here. We thank you for having us a part of your weekend, your evening, whatever you're up to. I hope you're having a good time wherever you're at, whoever you're with. I'm certainly having a busy but fun weekend. It's also still pretty toasty, but hey, man, the weather's just the weather. And where I've been, we've been getting a lot of rain, so I can't complain about that. That's always a good thing when we get some rain here in southern Arizona. All right, got a few messages for you, and then we're going to talk a little bit about the songs you just heard and then get back into some music, of course. KXCI is honored to be nominated once again for Best Radio Station for Music in the annual Best of Tucson Weekly Readers Poll. Hannah Levine, host of The Home Stretch, is also nominated again for Best Radio Personality. 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Thank you and good luck to all of the people and organizations that make Tucson so special. The John Wesley Powell River History Museum and Glen Canyon Institute present a celebration of Glen Canyon Exposed on Thursday, September 3rd. Doors open at 8:30 p.m. Oh, excuse me. Well, I'm looking at the calendar and we're way past that. So you know what? Just ignore that. All right, folks. In that last block of music, we wrapped it up with Sly and the Family Stone, Everyday People. Before that, you heard Peppermint Twist, Let's Lock the Door and Throw Away the Key by Jay and the Americans, and we started it off with Teenage Crush by Tommy Sands. And right after that song, you heard Henry Mancini with the Pink Panther theme. And on the Pink Panther theme, you hear a tenor saxophone, and that person

was Plas Johnson Jr. That's one of his most widely well-known works, was being on the Pink Panther theme you just heard there by Henry Mancini. Unfortunately, another artist that we lost last month. So again, once I read about that, I told myself, well, we're going to get the Pink Panther theme on because it is an excellent song. And again, over at Res Radio, there's a wider band that covers that. So when he did pass, I did play the song for him. And yeah, it's just, again, it's one of those songs that... And even if all you know is the cartoon, you've heard that song before. That song's everywhere. And there's some product that has the Pink Panther as their mascot. So again, that song's probably going to live forever. So rest in peace to Plas Johnson Jr. A great Henry Mancini track. All right, folks, let's get back into some music. We're not very long away or far away from the 10 o'clock hour. So stick around. Double Take coming your way. All right, up next, we're going to get into that Wilson Pickett I mentioned earlier. There's a song that I haven't heard in a while. There's a lot of songs we're getting to tonight that I haven't heard in a while, so let's add this one to it. Here's Mustang Sally by Wilson Pickett. All right, folks, I'm DJ Crash. I'll talk to you soon.

KXCI Tucson. I'm your host, DJ Crash, and you're tuned in to another edition of the Golden Oldies program right here on 91.3, or maybe you're streaming at KXCI.org. All right, folks, we're at the top of the 10 o'clock hour. That means we're halfway through the program. That means in one more hour, we're going to hear from DJ Mookie and Impact. Big shout out to that guy. Haven't seen him in a few weeks. Probably going to catch him later on. And it's also time for this week's Double Take. And the Double Take, in case you're not familiar, is where I pick two classic tracks and we play them back to back from one act. So this week's Double Take is with Brenda Lee. That's right. Brenda Lee is an artist that had many hits throughout the 50s and 60s, actually mainly through the 60s. And this week we're going to get into a track by her entitled Fool Number One that came out in 1961 and was released on the 1962 album Brenda, That's All. So that's right, you're going to get two Brenda Lee tracks back to back. So stick around. Plenty of good music coming your way. I'll be back to talk to you shortly. Let's get into it right now. Here you go, Fool Number One, Brenda Lee. I'm DJ Crash. This is the Golden Oldies program. I'll talk to you soon.

KXEI Tucson, you're tuned into 91.3. This is the Golden Oldies program, and I'm your host, DJ Crash. Thank you for joining me here this Saturday evening. I'm here every Saturday evening between 9 and 11 p.m. bringing you the greatest hits and the classic tracks of the 50s, 60s, and 70s. All right, we got this last... Well, we started the top of the hour off with, of course, this week's double take featuring Brenda Lee. You heard Fool Number One from 1962's Brenda, that's all. And then following that, one of Brenda Lee's all-time classic, most well-known hits, I'm Sorry, from 1960's Brenda Lee album. That song, every time I hear I'm Sorry, I just think of Chris Farley, David Spade, sitting across from each other, just staring awkwardly. Because if you know what movie I'm talking about, you know what I'm talking about. You also heard some Elvis Presley with It's Now or Never. Everybody's Talking by Nielsen. We also heard Sweet Inspiration by The Sweet Inspirations. And then we ended off that last block of music with Roberta Flack and her all-time classic from 1973's Killing Me Softly. Killing Me Softly with his song. I don't think we've played that track yet, so... It was very, very nice to hear that. And I hope it's fitting your evening. I hope whatever you're doing, you're having a good time, whoever you're with. And I hope the Golden Oldies is your soundtrack. Because why not? Keep it right here on KXCI. I don't turn the channel. All right, got a few messages for you, and then we're going to get right back into the music.

Camp Groundworks returns from August 28th to the 30th. Oh, excuse me. All right. You know what? We're going to skip these messages this time around. Not my fault. Don't worry. Not your issue. Okay. Up next is a song by Edison Lighthouse. And this song is entitled Love Grows Where My Rosemary Goes. Another cool song that I listened to again recently and was like, hey, it's got to be a part of the show. So, all right, here we go. Here's Love Grows Where My Rosemary Goes by Edison Lighthouse.

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2: 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You just heard the George Baker selection with Little Green Bag, and before that, Edison Lighthouse with Love Grows When My Rosemary Goes. All right, shout out to K. Billy and the Super Sounds of the 70s. I'm sorry, I'm making so many references tonight. That's from one of my favorite movies, Reservoir Dogs. But okay, up next, we're going to get into a track. As summer is winding down, you know, I'm not 100% sure. I didn't go to camp as a kid, and the camps I did go to, they were just one-day camps. So I didn't get to go stay, but maybe you have a kid that's in camp, or maybe you went to camp growing up. But this next song is for you. It is an Alex Sherman classic from 1963. This next song is entitled Hello Mudda, Hello Fada. Here's a camp, or a letter from camp. I'm DJ Crash. You're tuned into the Golden Oldie program right here on 91.3.
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4: Hello, mother. Hello, father. Here I am at Camp Granada. Camp is very entertaining, and they say we'll have some fun if it stops raining. I went hiking with Joe Spivey. He developed poison ivy. You remember Leonard Skinner? He got ptomaine poisoning last night after dinner. All the counselors hate the waiters, and the lake has alligators. Wants no sissies, so he reads to us from something called Ulysses. Now I don't want this should scare you, but my bunkmate has malaria. You remember Jeffrey Hardy? They're about to organize a searching party.
5: Take

Uncle Ray. Dearest father, darling mother, how's my precious little brother? 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I wouldn't even let Aunt Bertha hug and kiss me. Just a minute.

down since the beginning of the program. Hey, we're almost out of here, and I'm going to hand it over to Mookie at the 11 o'clock hour. Big shout out to Mookie and Impact. Always good to see him before we switch things off. And hey, I pass the baton, and he takes it, and he runs. So there you go, folks. Plenty of good music coming up. Hey, like I said, just keep it on KXCI. Don't worry about changing it. Just make it a preset. Stream it whenever, just anytime. But all right, so we're going to slow things down just a little bit. The evening is getting late. It's getting late. We're almost into the wee hours of Saturday or Sunday morning. So up next, I have a very nice, chill, relaxed tune for you. Actually, a couple coming your way. So up next is a tune by Miss Linda Ronstadt. You may be familiar with this song, originally done by Roy Orbison. Up next is a track entitled Lago Azul, and that's by Linda Ronstadt. All right, folks, I'm DJ Crash, and I'll talk to you soon.

KXEI Tucson. You're tuned into the Golden Oldie program right here on 91.3, or maybe you're streaming at KXEI.org. Either way, thank you for having me a part of your weekend. Thank you for having me a part of your Saturday evening. That's right, folks. We are just about out of time. I'm going to hand it off to DJ Mookie and Impact. Thank you so much for being here. Last week I took a total break from radio. Again, just because of work. So I wasn't at Res Radio on Friday. I wasn't here last Saturday. So I missed it. I definitely missed it. I love being here. It's always a lot of fun to get to come and share some music with you for just a couple of hours every weekend. So, all right, folks, we got time for maybe one more song, and then we're going to get up out of here. I hope you enjoyed that last little block of music. We heard some Linda Ronstadt with Blue Bayou, Rodriguez with Sugar Man from the 1970 album Cold Fact, and then we also heard Carla Thomas with Gee Whiz, Look at His Eyes. But we're not going to end it on a very slow note. Don't worry, I got this next track coming your way, and then I'm up out of here. We're going to end it up on a high note, and why not go with two great groups, The Supremes and The Temptations. That's right, they're both on this next track, a collaboration, if you will. All right, folks, I'm DJ Crash. This was a lot of fun. Tune in next week. I'll be back. I hope you are too. All right, folks, here is I'm Gonna Make You Love Me by Diana Ross and The Supremes and The Temptations. Thank you for tuning in. Stick around for Impact. All right, everybody, have a good week. Take care of yourself and each other's. This is DJ Crash signing off. Here's I'm Gonna Make You Love Me. All right, folks, have a good week. I'll talk to you.

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0: And I-

0: This is Bird Note. 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

Well, you're listening to 91.3 FM KXCI Tucson. Yeah, I tell you, big shout out to the one, the only DJ Crash in the Goldie Oldies program. Yeah, the Golden Oldies program. I love coming on after you, and I tell you, tonight's set was dynamic. Yeah, I love the classic songs. Back in the day, my dad always said, you know, you don't want to say old school, it's a classic. You know, we say Beethoven is not old school, it's a classic. So, you know, a big shout out to my family. You know, went to go see them right now before I came down to the station. And, you know, it's my family, the Ross. Yeah, we were straight out of Rossville. Yeah, big shout out to my family, the Rosses. I love y'all so much. And, oh, man, it's just great to be around family, isn't it? Yes, it is. So I tell you, we love to start off our show every Saturday night with gospel. Right back where I started, 5 years old, coming down to the radio station right here at KXCI with my pops and the Sounds of Joy. Yes, and it was amazing just to be that little kid down here. And my dad, he did his thing with the gospel. So I love to get my spirit right for the night so I can do everything for you, all right? So tonight, you know, I always think to myself that God's got a blessing with my name on it. And God's got a blessing with your name on it too. So understand that we can't do anything without Jesus Christ as Lord and Savior and God as our Father. So I want to let you know that Norman Hutchins, God's got a blessing with my name on it. It's coming up next for you, and you. Remember, every Sunday morning from 5 a.m. all the way to 10 a.m., you can listen to gospel right here on 91.3 FM.

0: God's got a blessing.
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0: 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God's got a blessing.
1: God's got a blessing.
0: If you really believe it.

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Yes, I tell you, God's got a blessing with your name on it. Yes, he does. Yes, he does. Well, I tell you, tonight's going to be a special show. Tonight's show is brought to you by the composers that did a lot of songs back in the day for TV shows, movies, and for cartoon shows too. Yes, I tell you. So, you know what? I was thinking, I said, you know what? This young lady, definitely when I was growing up, this young lady and this group's that's on here, Blackstreet, Blinky Blink, Mace, and Maya. Yes, they did their thing on this song. And growing up, I was like, oh my goodness, I had the VHS of this show, this actually movie. And it was none other than the Rugrats movie. Yeah, the first Rugrats movie. And back in the day, they had an orange tape, a VHS player. You had the orange tape you had to put in the VHS player. And I tell you, it was amazing just to be able to watch that back in the day. Nowadays, these kids, they don't know anything about a VHS. You had to rewind it. And just like the tape players, too. All these kids nowadays don't understand how hard it was for us. but I want to let you know, without further ado, let's get this on for you, you, and especially, yes, you. Again, this is Take Me There from Blackstreet, Blinky Blink, Mace, and Maya from the Rugrats movie.

0: Go. They called us for the Proud Family theme song, along with Beyonce's Sister Solange.
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0: Destiny's Child loves the Disney Channel. It's really cool. It's a great channel for kids. We saw a preview of the cartoon, and we can't wait till it comes out.
1: Turn that back on. I was watching that.
2: Okay, whenever y'all are ready.

Yes, you heard from Blackstreet, Blinky Blink, Maze and Maya, Destiny's Child, Christina Milian, and Wyclef Jean. Yes, for you and you. And today I wanted to bring to you nothing but theme songs from TV, movies, and cartoons. So stay tuned for the many, many more that we have in store for you, and yeah, especially you. Well, I have a few things to let you know about, then we'll get right back into the mix. 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All right, baby bubbas. 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Yes, with the unexpected twist that have become his trademark. 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All KXCI contest rules can be found on the contest rules page at KXCI.org. All right. Hey, I hope you guys are having a phenomenal night and joyful night, and hope that you're loving the tunes. I tell you, you know, when I think about all of the shows growing up that I used to always love, and this one right here, definitely, I tell you, definitely had a song that I loved, because the theme song was for Jackie Chan. And every Saturday morning, you know, I'm telling my age now, every Saturday morning, we had to go ahead and we had to go at 8 o'clock in the morning and type, you know, well, some people had to type because they had a computer, but it was an AOL system, and that's all you heard, because you can't be on the phone and on the computer at the same time, or vice versa. But American Dragon, the Jack Long, yes, and that was for Jackie Chan's cartoon, and man, that was a great cartoon. But the Jonas Brothers was actually on that one with the theme song. So with that further ado, let me get this on for you, and yeah, especially you. Can I do that? Yes, I can. All right. Well, I tell you, hope you enjoy this one. This is American Dragon, Jack Long, with none other than the one and only Jonas Brothers.

I'm Santo, and you're listening to KXCI Tucson. 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

Well, this is DJ Mookie. You're listening to Impact IMPAK right here on 91.3 FM. I hope everybody's having a phenomenal night and enjoying the mix tonight. Again, we are going all the way back to play music that was played on TV shows, cartoons, and movies too. So I hope you guys are enjoying the mix. And you know what? I got to do what I got to do for you. Yeah, well, I tell you, again, you can always listen to Impact right here on 91.3 FM. Yes, on Saturday nights from 11 p.m. all the way to 1 a.m. Sunday.

Next for you and you is a couple of songs that I want to let you know about. We got the first one from Stormwatch. That's one of my good friends, Andreas. Yeah, so I tell you, it's always good to see him at church, because I go to LIC, because it's a place to be. And I want to let you know that I'm letting you know, next strut is feeling right. Next Thursday, on August 27th, is going to be a couple good ones, but Stormwatch comes next Sunday, August 23rd, from 6 to 8 p.m. over at the Monetary Court. Yes, and I tell you, I want to just play a song from Stormwatch before we get on with the other mixes. And coming up next is a shout out to my good friend Mr. Art and his family, and my cousin Tasha. So yeah, I want to let you know that you can listen to me every Saturday. All right.

That was Storm Watch featuring No Head Code. Before that was DJ Direct 702 and Jonas Brothers. Coming up next for you is none other than the dynamic sounds of Earth, Wind, and Fire with Reasons. And this goes out to my great friend. But before I do that, let me let you know about a few things, all right? All right. Well, hey, this is DJ Mookie, and you're listening to 91.3 FM. I want to let you know that KXEI is honored to be nominated once again for the best radio station for music in the annual Best of Tucson Weekly Readers Poll. 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All right. Hey, the John Weasley Powell River History Museum and Glen Canyon Institute presents a celebration of Glen Canyon Exposed on Thursday, September 3rd. 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All right.

Hey, this next song goes out to my cousin Tasha. Yes, and it's the one, the only Karen White with Superwoman.

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Yes, you just heard from Brandy, Moesha, the Jamie Foxx show with Jamie Foxx saying, here comes Jamie Foxx. And coming up next is more of your favorites from back in the 60s, 70s, 80s, 90s, and 2000s. A cartoon show theme songs, movie theme songs, and none other than all the theme songs, right? Yeah, you know, it's awesome to see like TV shows, cartoons, and movies that play classic songs, you know. And I tell you, listening to 91.3 FM KXCI Tucson. And hey, this next song goes out to my good friend Christopher Todd. Yes, he always loves calling in. I love talking to him. You know, it's great just to hear people that, you know, might have known my dad back in the day, and they just still continue to listen to Impact with you know, DJ Mookie. So I tell you, sometimes you always want to think to yourself, you know, I think that love's in need of love today. Yes, a lot of people just they need love. They need somebody to say, hey, it's okay, you can do what you gotta do, and I love you. A lot of people don't say they love each other, but hey, you gotta have a whole heart, and you gotta have a good heart and clear heart, and you gotta love. So without further ado, this next song goes out to my good friend Christopher Todd Stevens. Yes, with Love's in Need of Love today, Stevie Wonder.

Well, this is DJ Mookie, and you're listening to 91.3 FM, baby bubba. Yes, I tell you, you heard from Bombi, Snow, Countress, Vaughn, Raven Simone, Macy Gray. Coming up next for you, you, you, and you is the none other than Shanice and Beastlade, former known as Tonex. For you and you from the one-on-one theme song for seasons 1 through 3, 4, and 5.

Well, you're listening to 91.3 FM. I'm DJ Mookie, yours truly of Impact, I-M-P-A-K. Tonight, I just thought I'd bring to you cartoon, TV, and movie themes from way back then. That brings back my memory, too. Yes, I tell you, man, I was actually watching the, like, you know, I'm on social media, and I always love just watching the little reels that they had, and they had a reel for hanging with Mr. Cooper when Mark Curry went to work out for the Warriors. Yes, the Warriors and legendary coach Don Nelson was there. Man, rest in peace. It's sad that we lost him, but it was just a great time just to, you know, see what shows back then were really made of. Yes, I tell you. And it always started from the theme song, because you be going to school and singing a theme song, and everybody knew what you watched the night before. Well, I tell you, you know, I am truly thankful to be down here. And when you really think about the theme songs from back then, En Vogue had a lot of theme songs they did. Yeah, a lot of theme songs they did. So without further ado, let me get this on for you. 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All right, baby bubbas. Hey, I want to let you know that Hotel Congress will host the third annual Tucson Rock Lottery, a benefit for KXCI, on Saturday, September 5th on the plaza. 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All proceeds from the Tucson Rock Lottery supports KXCI Community Radio. All right, hey, I'm DJ Mookie, and I hope you're enjoying your night tonight. And, you know, let's get some more on for you. You know, this theme song always gets me right, because this young lady that the show was, I mean, not based on, but she was a main character. And I tell you, she could sing. Like, she could really, really sing. And when you looking at this TV show, it was always cool, because, you know, she's a young lady that did her thing, you know, and she found herself in an executive role under a fictional fashion company. And I tell you, most of all these songs tonight came brought to you by Nickelodeon. Yeah, because growing up, that's all I really watched with my big brother, Dre, they call him, you know, Alexandre. Hey, well, it's a True Jackson VP for UUU and You. It's the full theme song with Kiki Palmer. All for UUU and You. I hope you guys are having a phenomenal night. And remember, give me a call at 622-KXCI, because I want to play a song for you. Yeah, you, the one that's listening right now. All right, here we go. 5, 4, 3, 2, 1.

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Well, this next song definitely goes out to my Uncle Kevin. Yeah, when we were talking today, it was just awesome, you know, for him and my Uncle Paul just to be talking about my dad. You know, it brought back memories. And my uncle was, his like right-hand man. He was always where he went. Where my dad went, my Uncle Kevin was. He said he liked meeting Cameo because they met a lot of artists back in the day. And, this is Cameo with Word Up for you, Uncle Kevin.

Where you're listening, to DJ Mookie, yours truly, yeah, baby bubba. You just heard from Cameo. Before that, you heard from none other than Angie Stone and the cast of All That. Coming up next is Salt and Pepper featuring En Vogue with What a Man. Yeah, but before that, I got a few things to let you know about after this.

All right, all right. Yeah. 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All right, all right. Hey, we got about 19 minutes left until I got to turn it over to Keep It Bumping with DJ Fiji. Yeah. But until then, let's get back into the mix with our cartoon, movie, and TV show compilation with all the theme songs. Can you dig it? Can you dig it? All right, all right. Hey, what a man.

0: Yes, that's Marvin Gaye and Tammy Terrell. Ain't no mountain high enough. That comes from one of my favorite movies, Remember the Titans. Yeah, coming up next is Al Green with Love and Happiness. For you, you, you, and you.
1: Yeah, something that can make you do wrong, make you do right.

0: Well, this is DJ Mookie, and thank you for tuning in to tonight's show. I hope you enjoyed it. And God willing, you hear from me next Saturday from 11 p.m. all the way to 1 a.m. Sunday. And hey, God willing, let's get on this for you and you with Community Wellness Beats coming up next. And keep it bumping with DJ Fiji. Hey, I'll check y'all next Saturday, God willing.
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2: Penny Bustle Stansfield, childbirth educator, lactation counselor, and a microbirth approved provider. 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Yes, 50% of us is made up of human cells, and 50% of us is made up of microbes. Microbes are everywhere, in us, on us, and all around us in every nook and cranny. Most microbes are beneficial to us. Some are not. In fact, without microbes, we wouldn't survive for long. So why is that? Well, they break down our food for us, they produce vitamins that we can't produce ourselves, and neurochemicals. They protect us from infection by attacking pathogens and are an integral part of our immune system. What happens in your gut impacts your brain, your mood, and your behavior. 95% of serotonin is produced and stored in the gut. Babies are born with an immature immune system, and the way you give birth and take care of your newborn gives you the opportunity to establish a healthy infant gut microbiome and a resilient immune system. So, ideally, you want the waters of the amniotic sac to break spontaneously, thereby allowing healthy microbes from the vagina to meet the baby. Then, birth bathes the baby in beneficial microbes and gut microbes from the birthing person's perineum. Next, the baby breathes in microbes from the air and, if placed immediately skin to skin, absorbs microbes from their parent. Human milk feeds the beneficial microbes in the baby's gut, and these beneficial microbes play an important role in establishing a strong immune system. Caesarean birth and the use of antibiotics during labor alter the baby's gut microbiome. If caesarean birth and/or antibiotics are necessary, then skin to skin and human milk can help to restore the baby's microbiome to a healthy status. In fact, human milk is the greatest single factor in establishing a healthy gut microbiome and a strong immune system. In human milk, the greatest concentration of special sugars and antibodies are present in colostrum, the first milk. So even if you are not planning on breastfeeding long term, your baby will benefit enormously from receiving colostrum in the first few days. 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

every 1 a.m. to 3 a.m. on Sunday. Very early morning. You might be ending your Saturday with me. We are gonna keep it bumping for you. We started with AKA Lou, Pushing Me Aside, Lazy Wax Remix, Girl Ultra, Chromeo and Empress of Tomas, L'Imperatrice, Pur de Fil, Montmartre Remix, Cerrone with Give Me Love Symphonic Version, and Belair, Lot More Love. In the background, Cerrone, Purple Disco Machine, Summer Lovin' Edit. Lot of more good music coming your way, pre-wrecked. We're gonna keep it bumping. Hope you enjoy dancing. 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So many good shows on KXCI. Thank you to DJ Mookie for Impact this weekend. Let's get back to the mix and enjoy the music, enjoy dancing, and enjoy joy. We're keeping it bumping.

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I'm Fiji. 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In the background, we have Shy Girl Club Shy Thick Instrumental. That was a lot of music. 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Jingy and Aluna, Love the Right Way. Bianco, Scream If You Want Me, extended mix. 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Sudan Archives, She's Got Pain. Louis Vega, All My Love, featuring Robin, Honey, Dijon remix. SG Lewis, Something About Your Love, Cerrone remix. Milk and Bone, Blow, and Chromio. Bloodshot remix. Bunch more good music coming your way. Again, that's what you're listening to. Keep It Bumpin' with me, Fiji, every 1 a.m. to 3 a.m. We're gonna keep it bumpin' with the music, keep it bumpin', and keep it dancin'. Let's sit back into the music.

I actually did quite a few deep dives this week around many of these artists. Got to know a lot more good new music I had never heard before with artists I already liked or found through collaborations. Hope you enjoy these deep dives with me. Keep it bumpin'.

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Keep it bumping. I'm Fiji. In the background, we have Azmuth, Jazz Carnival, Louis Vega and the Martinez Brothers, Let It Go, featuring Mark E. Basie, Vintage Culture Remix. 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KH4TED, Nelly Furtado, Only Human, MPH Remix. Drama, Texas City, Goodfellow Remix. Aluna, The Recipe, featuring Rema. Bella Boo Remix. Hope you've been enjoying all the Keep It Bumpin' choices tonight. We're getting into some more jazzy stuff. Maybe a little more off the cuff. But before that, Take Action Tucson is a grassroots movement empowering and uniting Tucsonans to resist the erosion of fundamental rights. Stay informed about local action events at takeactiontucson.org. This has been a community impact announcement for 91.3 KXEI Tucson. Again, that's what you're listening to. Keep it bumping. We're going with New York City. Brian Jackson, Masters at Work. Bunch of great music coming your way. Stay tuned.

You're on with Keep It Bumpin'. I'm Fiji, listening to KCI. In the background, we have Sarone Striptease. Before that, Sarone's Paradise, Joey Negro Soulful Remix, Amadou and Miriam, Flow Basame, Sarone Remix, Brian Jackson, Masters at Work, Kenny Dope and Louis Vega, with The Bottle featuring Omar, the 12-inch version, and New York City. We're gonna end with a new find for me, the awesome Girl Ultra with Bruce Willis. Let's get it, Girl Ultra.

Welcome, night owls, night hawks, graveyard shifters, and drive-by truckers, to another episode of the Overnight Sensation at 91.3 FM KXEI Tucson. I'm your host, Pete Sun. Thanks so much for tuning in. Hope you like the show tonight.

91.3 FM KXEI Tucson. You've tuned in to the Overnight Sensation. I'm your host, Pete Sun. And in this first set, we went down to southern Louisiana. We started with Sonny Landreth with Congo Square, which was the site in old New Orleans of the slave market. Somewhere around the 1960s, it was converted into a monument to the black culture and black music, African music. That's why it's called Congo Square. Then we heard Katrina from Anders Osborne with the North Mississippi All-Stars. Lucinda Williams with her song Crescent City. A band from New Orleans called Astral Project with Crescent City Strut. And we finished with Marsha Ball, Thibodeau, Louisiana. This is Joel Sonnier in the background with Lake Arthur Stomp. Tucson Women's Chorus is a nonprofit organization dedicated to celebrating all women's voices in a vibrant, reflective, and joyful singing community. Registration begins August 1st for their fall series. Rehearsals take place Mondays from 6:30 to 8:30 p.m. Christ Church United Methodist, 655 North Craycroft Road. 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

In that set, we did something I think it's fun to do, multiple versions of the same song. The song is Volare, Me Blu Dipinto di Blu. And the first version we heard is, I think, the original, or way it goes way back anyhow, an Italian singer named Domenico Modugno. Then we heard Dean Martin, who made it probably, he did the most famous version probably. But maybe the best version is the Gypsy Kings. And we finished the set with Bambolea, a song that was also done by the Gypsy Kings, but this was more of a bossa nova version from a group called Tropical Fantasia. This is Oscar Peterson in the background with his version of Volare. Millions for Tucson raffle tickets are now on sale at the shop page at kxci.org. This year's first prize is a 2026 Nissan Frontier Pro 4X. As in past years, there is a second place prize of two round-trip international first-class plane tickets and a third place prize of $5,000. Tickets are just $25 for one and $100 for five. All proceeds from KXCI raffle ticket sales support the programming you love. 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Alianza Tequani is a nonprofit organization that supports and protects indigenous self-determination. Celebrating their 29th anniversary, Alianza Tequani presents Honoring the Maíz on the International Day of the World's Indigenous People, Sunday, August 9th, from 5 to 8 p.m. at Las Milpitas, 2405 South Cottonwood Lane, featuring food demonstrations, tastings, and a ceremony with song. Learn more at TucsonPeaceCalendar.org. 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

At 91.3 FM KXDI Tucson, you're listening to The Overnight Sensation. I'm your host, Pete Sun. And we finished the last set with the late, great Tucson's own Reiner Potatchek with his wonderful, soulful, and awesome version of Willie Nelson's song, Ain't It Funny How Time Slips Away. We heard the Dave Brubeck Quartet with their probably most popular song, Take Five, which was a they call a sleeper hit back in 1961. We heard Django Reinhardt, Stefan Grappelli, and the quintet of the Hot Club of France with Minor Swing, recorded in 1937. And we heard Nina Simone, My Baby Just Cares For Me, another sleeper hit. It was used as a song and a perfume for Chanel No. 5 perfume in Great Britain in 1987, and it rocketed the song back to top 40 status. Nina Simone. In the background, you probably recognize the theme from Austin Powers. This is Quincy Jones with, what's it called? Soul Bossa Nova.

Tedeschi Trucks Band featuring Susan Tedeschi on the vocals of Derek Trucks on the slide guitar finished our set of slide guitar tunes. We started with Elmore James, one of the original slide guitarists. Most everybody who plays slide learned something from him, and that was his classic Dust My Broom. We're at the Allman Brothers Band featuring Dwayne on the slide guitar. Stormy Monday live at the Fillmore East in 1971. This is Jeff Beck in the background with Sleepwalk. KXEI would like to thank all the businesses and organizations that generously sponsor your favorite programming. 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This has been a community impact announcement from 91.3 KXEI Tucson.

Raikouter was a song written by Woody Guthrie, Vigilante Man, from his 1972 album Into the Purple Valley. We heard Derek and the Dominoes with Eric Clapton and Duane Allman on Have You Ever Loved a Woman? Bonnie Raitt with a Bob Dylan song, Million Miles. And we heard Jeff Beck with Sleepwalk at the top of the set. Still got a couple of more slide songs coming your way, so slide on in there and keep listening. A meaningful way to ensure that future generations have access to independent, community-powered media is to make a gift to KXCI in your will or estate plan. 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Agua para el Pueblo is a mutual aid project that provides safe, accessible water to help people stay hydrated during the extreme heat. 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

0: In that set, we heard Reiner with Die Lanten from his Roll Back the Years album. We heard George Harrison, Give Me Love. We heard Wilson Pickett featuring Duane Allman on the guitar solo at the end. We heard George Harrison, already said that. We finished with Taj Mahal with Johnny Too Bad. Now it's time to stay tuned for bonus tracks and the early morning music mix at 91.3 FM, KXCI, Tucson. 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
1: From KXCI Tucson, this is Bonus Tracks. I'm Hudson Stewart, and I want to talk about the Beatles and how they changed music and why they're so famous. The Beatles' first album was Please Please Me, which had Love Me Do, which was made before that, and it was already a hit. This was the start for them.

0: Okay, so now I'm going to talk about Rubber Soul after skipping some albums. Rubber Soul really just took a change for the Beatles in like many ways. So Rubber Soul was made shortly after the Beatles returned to London, and this album was more rock and roll and reflected on John Lennon's songwriting.
1: Is there anybody going to listen to my story all about the girl who came to stay?
0: Now I'm going to talk about Revolver, which is my favorite, also popular one. And it also featured Eleanor Rigby.

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But the song is also in Yellow Submarine, which was an album and also a kid's song. Abbey Road, I think, was a great album, and it just, like, is amazing. And it just turned, like, a road into kind of, like, a landmark. I mean, I'd love to go there.

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1: Help, I need somebody. 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

0: 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You are listening to Spreading the Word with Minister Janona, where we play good and great gospel music every Sunday morning. Don't ever, ever forget that God loves us all so very, very much. We are blessed and we are highly favored. Good old music this morning. We're starting out with Charlie Wilson and T.I., Reverend Luther Barnes, Restoration Worship, and we're going to have Conate Garvin. Hallelujah. And we're going to have Luther Barnes and Redbud Choir. Wonderful music this morning for blessed and wonderful people here at Spreading the Word. We'll see you back here in 20.
1: I knew God was with me. I always used to pray. My prayer was I asked God to not to let the devil kill me out here while I was in the streets before I could get back. But I said, if you give me one more chance at life and music, I promise you, I'm going to shout you out and I'm going to testify and we're going to have a little church up in there.

0: Our reading today comes from 1 Corinthians chapter 2, verse 6 through 8. We do, however, speak a message of wisdom among the mature, but not the wisdom of this age or of the rulers of this age who are coming to nothing. No, we speak of God's secret wisdom, a wisdom that has been hidden and that God destined for our glory before time began. None of the rulers of this age understood it, for if they had, they would not have crucified the Lord of glory. Hallelujah. That's 1 Corinthians chapter 2, verses 6 through 8. 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Beautiful music, and we started out with Charlie Wilson and T.I. and I'm Blessed from the CD In It to Win It. We had Reverend Luther Barnes and Restoration Worship did God's Grace from the CD The Favor of God. Then we had Mr. Luther Barnes and Redbud Choir, hallelujah, Spirit Fall Down from the CD Somehow, Someway. And then Conlete Gavin did Ordinary Worship. That was a live recording from the CD The Higher Expectation. Bikus is a local nonprofit dedicated to affordable bicycle transportation, education, and creative recycling. Bikus will host their annual Beer for Bikes fundraiser at Dragoon Brewery on Thursday, August 27th from 5 to 9. 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Next up, we have William Murphy, Endurance, Dr. Charles G. Hayes, and then Charles G. Hayes and the Cosmo Choir. Excuse me this morning. Thank you so much for being here with us. We'll see you back here in a wonderful and whopping 20 minutes.
1: Come on, let me hear your heavenly language all over this room.

My name is Logan Phillips. I am a writer, culture worker, and the current Poet Laureate of Tucson. 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

I know you enjoyed that beautiful music today here at Spreading the Word at 91.3 FM KXCI Tucson. This playlist started out with William Murphy, Settle Here, from the CD Settle Here. Endurance did Daylight from the CD Changed. Then we had Dr. Charles G. Hayes, and the Cosmo Church did Jesus Can Walk It Out. Work it out. 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All KXCI contest rules can be found on the contest rules page at kxci.org. The John Wesley Powell River History Museum and Glen Canyon Institute present a celebration of Glen Canyon Exposed on Thursday, September 3rd. Doors open at 5:30 p.m. for an evening with distinguished storytellers, photographers, printmakers, and Hopi cultural educators involved in the closing of the Glen Canyon Exposed. Then and Now exhibition. So learn more at johnwesleypowell.com. 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Next up is our long and beautiful set, Sounds of Blackness, Lee Williams and the Spiritual OCs, Anita Wilson, Yolanda Adams, ooh, a powerhouse, Kathy Taylor, and Maverick City Music, along with Chandler Moore and Stephanie Grzinski, here at 91.3 FM KXCI Tucson. We'll see you back here in the wonderful 40 minutes.

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You are listening to Spreading the Word with Minister Janona, where we play good and great gospel music every Sunday morning.

Jesus. Has he come through for somebody else? Why don't you just say, thank you, Jesus. Thank you, Jesus. Thank you, Lord.

Oh, I know that you're getting ready this morning either to have your breakfast and then go to church, or just getting ready for church and taking your time while we're here blessing you with this music here at Spreading the Word. Our playlist started out with Sounds of Blackness, and the song was I Believe from the CD From Africa to America, Journey of the Drum. Lee Williams and the Spiritual OCs did Wave My Hand. That was a live recording from the CD Memphis Gospel. Miss Anita Wilson did Jesus Will from the CD Worship Soul. Miss Yolanda Adams did I'm Gonna Be Ready from the CD Believe. Miss Kathy Taylor did Trusting and Believing from the CD The Classic Praise of Kathy Taylor. And Maverick City Music with Chandler Moore. And Stephanie Grzynski did Refiner from the CD Maverick City Volume 2. 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Thank you and good luck to all of the people and organizations that make Tucson so special. Next up, we have Reverend Paul Jones, Heather Headley, and Zarkadi Cortez, along with Layla Hathaway. So sit back, relax, and enjoy. I know you know we're here with you at Spreading the Word. We'll see you back here in the wonderful and whopping 20 minutes.

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can get your Millions for Tucson raffle tickets on the shop page at kxci.org. 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More information is available on Gatorade Tucson social media pages. This has been a community impact announcement.

Cortez and Layla Hathaway did Every Promise from the CD Reloaded. We're going to be ending today with the Florida Mass Choir and GMWA, Gospel Music Workshop of America, doing They Know What Prayer Can Do. We know what prayer can do. Thank you again for joining us, and know that we'll be back here with you in 7 days. We couldn't do this without you. We praise God for you. You pray for us as we pray for you. See you back here in 7. God bless you and keep you. Goodbye now.

0: You are tuned in to Cultivating Indigenous Voices from KXEI Tucson, hosted and produced by Tina Andrew, featuring Agnes Adakai, Director of the Circle of Indigenous Empowerment from the University of Arizona Sonoran Center for Excellence in Disabilities.
1: Thank you very much for inviting me. My name is Agnes Adakai, and I am the program manager for the Native Initiatives over at the Sonoran Center for Excellence in Disabilities, located in Family and Community Medicine at the University of Arizona. I'm also the director of the Circle of Indigenous Empowerment. I am Diné, which is also called Navajo. And for those of you who are listening out there who are Diné, She Agnes Adakain Chia, Nakai Den Enshlo Tutsuni Bashishin, Kachini Dashache, Ado Kapaha Dashinel, Basinil De Ayisinasha. So I just introduced myself clan-wise to my Diné brothers and sisters, and I grew up in Winslow, Arizona. I also was part of boarding school era, so I'm a descendant of boarding schools and also attended boarding school and part of the urban relocation program. So our family went back and forth a lot between California and Arizona, but now I call Tucson home.
0: Thank you so much for taking the time to be here with us at KXEI and to talk about the work that you do. But before we get into what is the Circle of Indigenous Empowerment, I'm curious to know, how did you get involved in this type of work?
1: So for me, I've been with the University of Arizona for about 25 years, working with tribal communities across the state on health equity and health disparities issues. And so I worked in terms of cancer outreach and disparities regarding diabetes and substance abuse, and then training Native students to be health professionals, such as doctors, nurses, pharmacists. And underlying all that were concerns that people had regarding disabilities in terms of the number of people that had disabilities and resources. And so each of the areas that I worked in, there was always people who were impacted by a health condition to where they're limited in being able to do things physically, being able to navigate the world around them. And so it's been always underlying. And so when the opportunity came for me to make a lateral move into a position at the University of Arizona, they were advertising for a director for the Circle of Indigenous Empowerment. I applied, and I've been there for about 2.5 years. And so the position itself really looks at disabilities with a public health lens, also using an Indigenous framework of what are the values and beliefs of Native people in terms of how they view disability, but also what are the assets in our community that can help us be able to bring disability out to the greater community to have discussion, and what resources are needed in order to improve the livelihood of people who may be impacted with a disability and their families and community.
0: Amazing. Thank you so much, Agnes, once again, for taking the time to be here with us at KXEI and share all about the work and the program of Circle of Indigenous Empowerment. You are tuned in to Cultivating Indigenous Voices from KXEI Tucson, hosted and produced by Tina Andrew, featuring Agnes Adakai, Director of the Circle of Indigenous Empowerment from the University of Arizona Sonoran Center for Excellence in Disabilities. To hear the full conversation, go to kxei.org.
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told you, we lift you up above the earth. There's no one like you anywhere at any time. Hallelujah. Thank you, Jesus. You're wonderful.

91.3 KXEI in Tucson. Good morning and welcome to the Gospel Truth. Mario here with you this Sunday morning. As always, we're so grateful and thankful that you tuned in and you're supporting the gospel here at KXEI. I want to thank Minister Janona for getting us started off this morning. Another great program. We ask that you stay with us till that 10 a.m. hour. Got a lot of good music coming your way. I want to thank you for the great feedback when we did. And the last time I was on, was played. Majority of the show was tribute to the Gospel Music Workshop of America when it was having their conference. I want to let you know who we have been listening to. James Bingham, Put Everything in God's Hand. Crystal Rucker, Jesus, the Light of the World. The Gospel Music Workshop of America, Man of Promise. Since He Got Up, I Can Go Up. Reverend Clay Evans and Fellowship, the Lou Della Melody, the Whitfield Company, Lest We Forget, Center of My Joy, Richard Smallwood, Dr. Maddie Moss Clark, Lord Do Something For Me, and then we start off with Richard Smallwood and Total Parade. Up next will be The Choir Room with Lisa Noong Smith. The Gospel Truth right here, 91.3 KXEI Tucson. Good morning.

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0: Can I get a witness? Can I hear from you? Can I get a witness? Can I hear from you?
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And you're listening to 91.3 KXCI in Tucson. This is The Gospel Truth. Mario here with you this Sunday morning. Just heard from Anita Wilson. Wilson, the new church melody. Kenny Lewis in One Voice, He's Been Good. Vincent Bohannon, SOV, Send the Praise Up. 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

Up next, we're going to hear from Anthony Jumba Turner. Holiness is Right. This is 91.3 KXCI Tucson. Good morning.

there's other dancers, so we put us in.

somebody, hold on just a minute. Look at somebody and say, why are you dancing like that? Look at them and say, why are you dancing like that? Tell them I'm dancing because I'm free.

And you're listening to 91.3 KXEI in Tucson. Just heard from Dorothy Norwood, Someone Pray For Me, Bobby Jones and the Nashville Super Choir, We Will Sing, Ja'Kalen Carr, History Breakthrough, Bishop Gray Davis, Sunday Night Church Melody, Anthony Junebug Turner, Holiness Is Right. Heard another selection from Ja'Kalen Carr, It's Yours. 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And it is getting time for me to get out of here today. Always in closing, we want to thank you for tuning in and supporting the gospel here at KXEI. As that you come back next week, we're going to start all over again, 5 a.m., spreading the word. With Minister Janona, followed by the Gospel Truth with Tracy. Want to remind you to stop the hour? Bird Notes, followed by American Roots with Terry. You go and make it a great day, be blessed, but more importantly, be a blessing to someone else.

0: This is Bird Note. Cats love the outdoors. But cats are also one of the biggest threats to birds, killing as many as 4 billion a year in North America. And indoor-outdoor cats live much shorter lives than indoor-only cats. For cat parents, it can be a really tough choice whether or not to let your cat outside. But there are ways everyone can win. Enter the cat patio, or catio.
1: What is a catio? I get asked that a lot. 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
0: 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They enrich an indoor cat's life, offering a safe and exciting version of the outdoors.
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I'm Terry Mason, and I'm broadcasting live from our studio at Historic Hotel Congress in downtown Tucson. This is real people, real radio, folks. I found out that the microphone works a lot better if it's plugged in, and indeed it's working now. We just heard Steve Earle and Reckless Kelly with Dead or Gone to Dallas. That was released last year. Terry Hendricks gave us her cover of Fisherman's Blues, and that's from Pilgrim's Progress Project 5.5. That's a cover of the Waterboys tune. Rodney Crowell and Liam Womack were in there with Flatland Hillbillies off the album Texas. Chris Christopherson and Jackson Brown gave us Me and Bobby McGee. That's from the Austin Sessions from 1999. And we started the set off with a birthday tribute to Billy Joe Shaver. We played Live Forever, and that's from his 1990 release, Tramp on Your Street. Billy Joe Shaver was one of the original outlaw country artists. I have some Tedeschi Trucks Band coming up in the next set. 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By the way, I have Adrian Casado in the background today. His new album is Trio Asesino, and that'll be in the background today. We'll start the next set with Danielle Nicole.

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I'm DJ Coop, and I really appreciate KXCI.

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I'm Terry, and I'm live from our historic Hotel Congress studio. We just heard Tedeschi Trucks Band, Who Am I, from their album Future Soul. Before that, Little Feet and Amy Helm gave us Long Distance Love. That's a new issue of that song that was originally released in 1975 by Little Feet. Amy Helm is Levon Helm's daughter. Margaret Glaspie was in there with Nora Jones and their cover of Wilco's Jesus, Etc., and that's off the album The Golden Heart Protector. And we started the set off with Danielle Nicole, Tug of War. Her new album is Fireflies, and she'll be appearing on August 30th at 191 Tool here in Tucson. I have some Neil Young and Kurt Vile coming up in the next set. Gatorade Tucson is a mutual aid group supporting people experiencing homelessness. Gatorade, two words, is seeing an increasing need for food, water, and other basic needs, and they need supplies for distribution to unhoused community members. More information is available on Gatorade Tucson social media pages. This has been a community impact announcement from 91.3 KXCI Tucson. KXCI is honored to be nominated once again for Best Radio Station for Music in the annual Best of Tucson Weekly Readers Poll. Hannah Levine, host of The Homestretch, is also nominated again for Best Radio Personality. 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Thank you and good luck to all the people and organizations that make Tucson so special. We'll get the next set started with Warren Haynes and Railroad Earth.

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We just heard Luke Combs and Billy Strings with The Great Divide. That was released in 2021. Before that, Neil Young with Unknown Legend from his 1992 album Harvest Moon. Kurt Vile and John Prine were in there with How Lucky. And that's from Kurt Vile's EP, Speed Sound Lonely, KV. And we started the set off with Warren Haynes and Railroad Earth, Is It Me or You? And that's from the 2015 release, Ashes and Dust. I have some Carter Family and T-Sisters coming up. Hotel Congress will host the third annual Tucson Rock Lottery, a benefit for KXCI on Saturday, September 5th on the Plaza. In celebration of Tucson's creative music scene, 25 local musicians will form 5 brand new bands at random on Saturday morning. Each band will write 3 new songs and learn 1 cover. 9 hours later, they'll all perform live at the Hotel Congress Plaza, Saturday, September 5th at 7 p.m. Doors at 6 p.m. Tickets are available at hotelcongress.com. 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It's straight up 11 a.m. here in Tucson. Currently, it's about 97 degrees outside with lots of sunshine. The high should be around 103, and there is very little chance of rain. Certainly don't count on it. 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I'm Terry Mason, broadcasting live from our studio at Historic Hotel Congress in downtown Tucson. We'll get the next set started with James McMurtry.

This is KXCI Tucson, American Roots. I'm Terry. And we just heard T-Sisters with The Best, and that's from their album She Rose. That's an obvious cover of the Tina Turner tune. The T-Sisters are from Oakland, California, and they are indeed sisters, Erica, Rachel, and Chloe. Before that, we heard the Carter Family with My Clinch Mountain Home off the 2019 album Across Generations. That was produced by John Carter Cash and included the voices of the original Carter Family mixed in with the newer generation. Rhiannon Giddens was in there with her cover of Elizabeth Cotton's Freight Train. Her new album is Hope is the Thing with Feathers. I don't believe it's out yet, but should be out soon. Johnny Blue Skies, also known as Sturgill Simpson, gave us Don't Let Go, and that's from his new album, Mutiny After Midnight. And we started everything off with James McMurtry, Operation Nevermind, and that's from his album, The Horses and the Hounds. I have some Jamie Wyatt and also Admiral Radio coming up in the next set. But first, KXCI is gearing up for the 33rd annual El Tour de Tucson on Saturday, November 21st. And you can be a part of it. Writing for KXCI is a fun way to fundraise for the programming you love. 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The John Wesley Powell River History Museum and Glen Canyon Institute present a celebration of Glen Canyon exposed on Thursday, September 3rd. Doors open at 5:30 p.m. for an evening with distinguished storytellers, photographers, printmakers, and Hopi cultural educators involved in the closing of the Glen Canyon Exposed Then and Now exhibition. Learn more at johnwesleypowell.com. This has been a community impact announcement from 91.3 KXCI Tucson. Here's American Aquarium.

This is American Roots at KXCI Tucson. I'm Terry. And we just heard a couple of new artists. India Ramey with 6 Feet Under. Her album is Villain Era. Before that, Kimmy Bitter with her new single, Tremolo. Jamie Wyatt was in there with Love is a Place from her 2023 album, Feel Good. Admiral Radio gave us Swoon, and that's off their album, Love is Alchemy. That's new. They're from South Carolina. And we started the set off with American Aquarium. History Repeats Itself, and the new album is New Ways to Lose. They're from Raleigh, North Carolina. I have some Elizabeth Cook coming up in the final set. Camp Groundworks returns from August 28th to 30th. 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Fantastic Negrito's blues rock style ranges from hard-hitting guitar riffs to expressive ballads with unexpected twists that have become his trademark. To enter a contest to be on the KXCI Presents guest list for Fantastic Negrito on Saturday, August 22nd, visit the What's New page at kxci.org. All KXCI contest drills can be found on the contest drills page at kxci.org. We'll get our final set started with Kitchen Dwellers.

Trio. It was just released earlier this year. Thanks so much for joining me for today's version of American Roots here at 91.3 FM KXCI Tucson and streaming at kxci.org. I'm Terry Mason, and I'm broadcasting live from our studio at Historic Hotel Congress in downtown Tucson, Arizona. We'll go to the top of the hour with Adrian Quesada, followed by local program, mini program, Tucson Voices. And at the top of the hour, we'll have Jazz Sunday, which I believe is being hosted by Kevin today. So it should be a great show. Have a great week, everybody. Take care.

My name is Richard Johnson, and I have been a longtime fan of community radio. I've been DJing for roughly a third of a century, and in my experience, the best community radio in the United States is KXCI in Tucson. One of the things that I love about KXCI is that you get these fabulously curated perspectives of all kinds of music, and there's genuine effort in linking songs together, sort of unlocking what is it that the DJ is really trying to communicate in this segue or in this set of music, and is there a theme going on? And you don't get those kinds of things when you're listening to the algorithm. They don't have heart, and KXCI has heart. And I know sometimes if I hear specific songs, well, it's in recognition of World Dance Day, or it's such and such holiday. And so we're recognizing people and the importance of this moment through the music. And that's something that you only get with community radio stations. Artificial intelligence, it's there to please you for a model. It's not there to make you think or to challenge you. And I actually enjoy when DJs make me see new perspectives or introduce me to things that are out of my traditional lane. And that's how we expand our horizons and fall into new discoveries. The DJ's willingness to, out of the blue, pull in some 1970s Nigerian funk music because that morning that DJ thought the world needed to hear it and it happened to fit in perfectly with a particular set. That's one of the things that I love about the shows here is you can tell someone has spent a lot of time deliberately preparing a listening experience. And there are times where someone is doing fabulous improv. That's Jim Blackwood. You know, I don't want some completely corporate experience. I want to hear from real people like myself who are experiencing life and sharing their love in the music that they play. And that's KXCI. It's magic. I think community radio is essential to a healthy functioning democracy and to a healthy functioning culture, which is why, even though I live over 1,000 miles away from Tucson, I support KXCI as a sustaining member from Houston, Texas, and also I'm in the process of putting KXCI into my estate. This is Richard Johnson, and you're listening to KXCI Tucson.

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You are tuned into your community radio station, 91.3 KXAI Tucson. It's time now for Jazz Sunday. My name is Kevin. I'm your guest host for this week's edition. Shout out to Terry for another fantastic edition of American Roots. And we're going to get into the music here on Jazz Sunday with a brand new record, a group that was actually here in Tucson just recently, Don Was and the Pan Detroit Ensemble. Thanks for listening to Jazz Sunday.

0: good afternoon, Tucson. It's about 10 minutes after noon, and you are tuned into Jazz Sunday. My name is Kevin. I'm your host this week, and I've got a very special show to bring to you this afternoon. Thanks for tuning in. Thanks for spending part of your Sunday evening listening to jazz on KXCI. We opened up with a track from Don Was and the Pan Detroit Ensemble. They were here in Tucson, did a show over at La Rosa just a couple weeks ago. It was a fantastic show. As part of the show, they played the entirety of the Grateful Dead's Blues for Allah album, which was a fantastic thing to see in person. And they also played some of their own music, including that track, I Ain't Got Nothing But Time. Actually, that song is credited to Hank Williams, if you can believe that. I was off their 2025 album, which has one of my favorite album titles that I've seen in a while, Groove in the Face of Adversity. It's going to be just about the only super modern track we're going to hear today, because most of the show today is a special feature. I recently got to inherit the music collection of a family member, and it contained quite a bit of jazz music, and we are going to be focusing on records that came from that collection. Everything you're going to hear today is on vinyl, and we're going to be celebrating the music collection of my Uncle Mike. We'll get into that in just a moment. First, I want to remind you that KXCI is honored to be nominated once again for Best Radio Station for Music in the annual Best of Tucson Weekly's Readers Poll. Hannah Levine, host of The Home Stretch, is also nominated again for Best Radio Personality. 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Thank you, and good luck to all of the people and organizations that make Tucson so special. And Gator Aid Tucson is a mutual aid group supporting people experiencing homelessness. Gator Aid, it's two words, is seeing an increased need for food, water, and other basic needs supplies for distribution to unhoused community members. More information is available on Gator Aid Tucson social media pages. This has been a community impact announcement from 91.3 KXCI Tucson. So we're going to kick off this special feature tribute show of Jazz Sunday with an album titled Grand Reunion. This is the Earl Hines Trio, featuring Roy Eldridge and Coleman Hawkins as well, and their take on the classic tune, Take the A-Train. 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
1: With Roy and Coleman and our Oliver Jackson and George Tucker, let's do a little about the same tune. How about that A-Train, something like that, huh? No, maybe you want to play a little faster? Yeah.

You are tuned into Jazz Sunday. This is 91.3 KXEI Tucson. My name is Kevin. Glad to be here sharing music with you on this beautiful, if scorchingly hot, sunny Sunday afternoon. Thanks for listening to Community Radio. And we are doing a special feature on Jazz Sunday. Everything you're hearing tonight is... this afternoon. Everything you're hearing is being played off of vinyl, and I am highlighting some of the records from a collection of my uncle that I recently got to inherit. He was quite the collector and has quite the history. My uncle is Michael Keith Matthews. He passed away a couple years ago, 2023, at the age of 84, and he was a musician and a performer, as well as a music educator, and trombone was his featured instrument primarily. And I'm going to start out the next set with a nice trombone piece that I found. So we'll get back to the music in just one moment.

Hotel Congress will host the third annual Tucson Rock Lottery, a benefit for KXEI, on Saturday, September 5th on the Plaza. 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All proceeds from the Tucson Rock Lottery support KXEI Community Radio. 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Upcoming events include a celebration of the 50th anniversary of The Last Waltz, featuring an all-star cast of Tucson musicians, Sparrows and The Last Train's album release show, Cuadro Flamenco, and more. More information, a full calendar of events, and tickets for all events can be found at larosatucson.org. So among the records I got to bring home this summer was a very cool one from a trombone player named Dick Griffin. And we're going to start out this next set with a track titled There Is a Time for Love. 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

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Thanks for spending your Sunday afternoon listening to jazz. We finished up that set with Count Basie and his orchestra, tune titled "Has Anyone Here Seen Basie?" and came off the 1957 Basie Plays Hefty album. Don Ellis before that with the Tehei. Thad Jones, Mel Lewis, and Umo brought us Little Pixie, and we started that set with trombone player Dick Griffin, There Is a Time for Love. In the previous set, we heard from Earl Father Hines with the Earl Hines Trio featuring Roy Eldridge and Coleman Hawkins, their version of Take the A-Train, recorded live in 1965. Chico Hamilton brought us The Morning Side of Love, and we finished up that first set with Art Tatum, and off the Art Tatum Legacy, and a track titled Among My Souvenirs. An appropriate title, since we are celebrating records that I just recently acquired as part of the collection from my uncle, Mike Matthews. Bikus is a local nonprofit dedicated to affordable bicycle transportation, education, and creative recycling. Bikus will host their annual Beer for Bikes fundraiser at Dragoon Brewery on Thursday, August 27th from 5 to 9 p.m. Shop locally made art and play prize games in support of bicycle access in Tucson. 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And KXCI is gearing up for the 43rd annual El Tour de Tucson, which will take place on Saturday, November 21st, and you can be part of it. 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So we're celebrating the music and the records from my uncle Mike. And just a little history. Born in 1938, he received a Bachelor of Music and Master of Music, both degrees from the University of Michigan. He was a public school teacher from 1961 to 1974. And in that time, also performing extensively on trombone, euphonium, and tuba. He went back to get a PhD in trombone

performance music theory and music history from Michigan State University. Yes, that's right. He attended both University of Michigan and Michigan State. And he was on the faculty of the Missouri Western State University from 1978 to 2003. Resident of Missouri for a long time. And coming up in this next set, we're going to be featuring a few records from a piano player who was born in Missouri, Ralph Sutton. He put out a series of albums where he did duets with other musical artists. So we're going to hear a few tracks from Ralph Sutton and some friends. Some of these friends are on piano, some are on trombone, trumpet, clarinet. That's some very cool duet material from Ralph Sutton and friends. Thanks for tuning in to Jazz Sunday. This is 91.3 KXEI Tucson. And if you want more information about any of the music we are playing, the set list is being put up online as we are listening. And if you find your way over to kxci.org, you can find the playlist page there. You can also find the chat that is open if you want to drop a message and say hello. Let's get back to the music. 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

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Thanks for listening. Thanks for spending part of your Sunday afternoon listening to jazz. That set all featured the piano playing of Ralph Sutton. He did a series of albums featuring a collaboration with another artist and different instruments in every case. We heard Ralph Sutton and Eddie Miller and their take on I Got Rhythm, Eddie Miller being a wonderful saxophone player. After that, we heard Ralph Sutton and Ruby Braff, the trumpet player, and that was the Big Butter and Egg Man is the name of that tune. And Kenny Davern was the clarinet player. They brought us My Honey's Love and Arms. Vic Dickinson on trombone, Little Girl, and finished up with another piano player joining Ralph Sutton. Ralph Sutton and Jay McShann. And finished where we started with another version of I Got Rhythm. Everything you are hearing this afternoon is being played off of vinyl, and it's all from a collection that used to belong to my uncle. I just recently got to inherit it, brought it home as part of my extended summer vacation road trip. We're going to get back to the music with some guitar work from Pat Metheny coming up next, so stay tuned. The John Wesley Powell River History Museum and Glen Canyon Institute present a celebration of Glen Canyon Exposed on Thursday, September 3rd. Doors open at 5:30 p.m. for an evening with distinguished storytellers, photographers, printmakers, and Hopi cultural educators involved in the closing of the Glen Canyon Exposed Then and Now exhibition. Learn more at johnwesleypowell.com. 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It's been a community impact announcement from 91.3 KXCI Tucson. So my Uncle Mike was an active composer and arranger. He has several published works, and for many years, 1993 up until 2012, he was a director for the Cameron Municipal Band in Cameron, Missouri. Quite a talented group of musicians they have there in Cameron, Missouri, and they still play music that was arranged by Mike Matthews. Always great to see that happen. So let's get back to the music. Here is something from Pat Metheny off the album Rejoicing, and this is Blues for Pat right here on Jazz Sunday, 91.3 KXCI Tucson.

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This is 91.3 KXCI Tucson. My name is Kevin. I'm your host this week. Finished up that set with something from the Baroque Jazz Ensemble, Fugue No. 5.

D minor was written by Melt Jackson. We had Charles Mingus in that set, Spur of the Moment, and we opened with Pat Metheny and Blues for Pat. Thanks for listening to Jazz Sunday. Once again, everything you are hearing today is being played on vinyl, and this is all from the record collection of my Uncle Mike. I am honored to be able to have this collection become part of my collection, and I'm thrilled to be able to share the music with you, because that's what music is for. It's there to be played, to be enjoyed, and to be shared. So I'm glad to be able to be here. I'm glad you're out there listening. 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Fantastic Negrito's blues rock style ranges from hard-hitting guitar riffs to expressive ballads with the unexpected twists that have become his trademark. 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All KXEI contest rules can be found on the contest rules page at KXEI.org. And don't forget that KXEI is honored to be nominated once again for Best Radio Station for Music in the annual Best of Tucson Weekly Readers Poll. Hannah Levine, host of The Home Stretch, is also nominated again for Best Radio Personality. 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Thank you, and good luck to all of the people and organizations that make Tucson so special. So we're sliding into the third hour of Jazz Sunday. So we are celebrating the music of my uncle Michael Matthews. So in addition to his teaching, Uncle Mike was a significant performer as well. He's had many opportunities to play with some really big name artists, as well as travel to some amazing places. He has worked with people such as Benny Goodman, Doc Severinsen, Boots Randolph, and Henry Mancini. He's performed in much of the eastern United States, and even had opportunities to travel and perform in Egypt, Lebanon, Jordan, Turkey, Eastern Europe, and throughout the Soviet Union, back when not many people got to go to the Soviet Union. So some very cool experiences in his performance career. And kind of in honor of that, we're going to start out this next set with something from the Benny Goodman Big Band Orchestra and a piece titled Mission to Moscow. 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

I sure thought I was happy when away. Putting you down was tearing me up. That's the reason I'm calling you home to say. Everybody's gonna tell me I'm a dancing man.

You're listening to Jazz Sunday on 91.3 KXCI Tucson. It's about 2:33. We are edging in into the final set of music today on Jazz Sunday. That set was kind of focused on travel, places around the world, etc. We opened up with Benny Goodman and Mission to Moscow. The Australian Jazz Quintet gave us Take Three Parts Jazz. The New York Jazz Quartet, Mediterranean Seascape was the name of the track, and it was from their album In Concert in Japan. Stan Kenton and his version of America from his version of West Side Story, and kind of a wacky vocal track to finish things up. Lambert, Hendrix, and Ross is the trio. Come On Home was the name of the track. We have been listening to a lot of vinyl records today, celebrating the collection I got to inherit from my uncle Mike, Dr. Michael Matthews. He was a trombone player and got to perform with the likes of Benny Goodman and others. Got to travel to many countries, including the former Soviet Union. We are going to get back to the music with one final set in just one moment. First, Gator Aid Tucson is a mutual aid group supporting people experiencing homelessness. 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More information is available on Gator Aid social media, Gator Aid Tucson social media pages. This has been a community impact announcement from 91.3 KXCI Tucson. And Hotel Congress will host the third annual Tucson Rock Lottery, a benefit for KXCI, Saturday, September 5th on the plaza. In celebration of Tucson's creative music scene, 25 local musicians will form five brand new bands at random on Saturday morning. Each band will write three new songs and learn one cover. 9 hours later, they'll all perform live at the Hotel Congress Plaza. This is taking place once again Saturday, September 5th at 7 p.m. Doors are at 6. Tickets are available at hotelcongress.com. And you can learn more on the events page at kxci.org. All proceeds from the Tucson Rock Lottery support KXCI Community Radio. Gonna get back to the music for one final set. Here is Nat Adderley and the title track from his album, Hummin'. 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

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This has been a very special vinyl exclusive edition of Jazz Sunday, as I'm featuring records that were part of the collection of my Uncle Mike, Dr. Michael Keith Matthews. I am very honored and privileged to be the recipient of this collection, and absolutely thrilled to be able to share the music with you. Thanks to Uncle Mike for putting together such a great collection, and a shout out to my cousin Keith for his work in helping me with this acquisition. And thank you to the listeners. Glad you're all out there. And we have one last track from Fats Waller that's going to finish out the day, and then it will be time for Flicks, and then Broad Perspectives Radio after that. Stay tuned. More great stuff coming your way on 91.3 KXCI Tucson.

0: This is Flicks, and I'm the film snob, Chris DeShiel. Argentine writer-director Lucrecia Martel has long been exploring her country's social tensions and contradictions in her dramatic films. Now, in her latest film, she's turned to documentary in a project that's taken her almost a decade to complete. Nuestra Tierra, Our Land. Just as in her fictional works, Our Land plunges us into its subject without explanation and with no narrative voice, letting us figure out what's going on by ourselves. A courtroom trial is beginning, and we see and hear from the three accused, a landowner and mining entrepreneur named Darío Luis Amin, and two of his associates, former police officers, who've been charged with murder and attempted murder. Amin testifies that he drove onto land that he owned by legal right in order to claim a stone quarry that he needed for the development of a mine there, but was surrounded by people claiming to be indigenous inhabitants of the area who aggressively confronted him and told him to leave, making him feel threatened enough to pull a gun, which he fired 9 times, killing a 68-year-old man, Javier Chocovara, and wounding others. One of his assistants filmed the encounter, and the grainy footage is screened in the court. The content of the film calls into question the defendant's version of events. Gradually, we learn more background. The incident occurred 9 years earlier, in 2009, and it has taken until 2018 to finally come to a trial. It happened in the Choromora Valley in Tucumán Province, a sparsely populated mountainous region in northwest Argentina. We see the witnesses reconstructing the details of the shooting from memory on the side of the event. Here, Martel displays a method that is new for her, the extensive use of overhead moving shots using drones. This technique becomes more and more prominent as the film goes on, with roving aerial footage of the beautiful rugged land and its tree-covered hills. The native inhabitants of this area are the Chuchagasta, or the Chucha for short, and as the trial proceeds, Martel takes the time to refocus our attention on these people and their history. We see old photographs with narration by Chucha elders, showing their lives as experienced for many decades in these villages. Chocovar's wife shows pictures of him as a young man when they met and eventually married. These accounts keep going deeper until we get a sense of Chucha history. For centuries, the Spanish colonial powers stole native land and tried to erase the people's identity. Many of them didn't even realize they were indigenous until circumstances forced them to learn. They've established a paper trail going back for years of filings, claims, and petitions about their rights to their home that have been ignored by the government. Indeed, the defense in the trial insists that the Chucha has been extinct for over 200 years and that these people are just hooligans pretending to be indigenous. Thus, a film that is framed by the occasion of a murder trial becomes a testimony in the plight of native people, sometimes labeled derisively as Indians, in the long history of Argentina since the conquest. Martel's evocative style creates a moving portrait of these poor farmers and sheepherders. We are confronted with the question of who owns the land, the people who live and walk on it, or someone with a piece of paper claiming it. Our Land powerfully advocates for the rights of native people. This has been Flicks, and I'm the film snob.
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2: 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This is Kathy Harris with my co-host, Aspen Green, and we're bringing you Broad Perspectives Radio, a program by women, about women, but for everyone. And today, we have a show that everyone can relate to because everyone has lost someone they love in one way or another and has experienced grief. Mary Frances O'Connor has written a book called The Grieving Brain and is here to talk about it. Aspen, tell us about our guest.
3: Okay, I sure will. Mary Frances O'Connor is an associate professor of psychology at the University of Arizona, where she directs the Grief, Loss, and Social Stress Lab, known as GLASS, in investigating the effects of grief on the brain and the body. She earned a doctorate from the University of Arizona in 2004 and completed a fellowship at UCLA. Following a faculty appointment at UCLA Cousins Center for Psychoneuroimmunology, she returned to the University of Arizona in 2012. Her work has been published in the American Journal of Psychiatry, Biological Psychiatry, and Psychological Science, and featured in Newsweek, The New York Times, and The Washington Post. Having grown up in Montana, she now lives in sunny Tucson, Arizona. She is the author of the book, The Grieving Brain, The Surprising Science of How We Learn from Love and Loss. Based on her own trailblazing neuroimaging work, research in the field, and her real-life stories, The Grieving Brain does what the most popular science books do, combining storytelling, accessible science, and practical knowledge that will help us better understand when we grieve and how we navigate loss with more ease and grace. Welcome to our show.
4: Oh, it's so lovely to be here. Thank you for having me, Aspen and Kathy.
3: Oh, it's our pleasure. You know, I usually ask a bunch of questions, personal questions to our guests about their background and all that kind of stuff. But because we have so much to cover, I just kind of want to get right into it. But I did want to ask you, what is your own experience with grief? Was it a reason why you got involved with the research of grieving?
4: You know, I think this is such an important question because although I've been studying grief in the laboratory, so to speak, for the last 20 years, I want people to know that I've also experienced grief to feel like they can sort of trust me a little bit. And so in my own history, my mom was diagnosed with stage 4 breast cancer when I was 13. I didn't know this when I was 13, but she wasn't supposed to survive the year. The amazing, miraculous thing is that she lived another 13 years, which was sort of a reprieve from the universe for my sister and I. Yeah. But it meant that by the time I was 26 when she died, I was already in graduate school. I was already studying to be a clinical psychologist. And I had become very familiar with grief. I felt really comfortable with people who were grieving. And maybe that's given me kind of a unique lens to be able to match up the science of emotions and neuroscience and how we think and feel with the interviews I did with people who were grieving, who told me their story and shared with me their experience and were willing to do neuroimaging scans, which we'll get into, to really sort of match up what I knew to be true with the empirical evidence that I was seeing in the laboratory.
3: So why did you write the book, The Grieving Brain, and what does the book address?
4: I realized that while day to day, I'm steeped in grief research. I'm always reading studies and conducting studies and writing studies that the public really wasn't getting that information. We actually know a lot about grief. I wish we knew a lot more, but when I'm sitting on a plane next to someone and we get into a conversation and I realize, gosh, they don't really know anything about sort of modern science and how we can apply that to grief and grieving. And that really disappointed me. It felt like, you know, sharing this information with the public was very important. And so that was the basis for writing the book. And my goal really is to make it so that you don't have to have a background in neuroscience. You don't have to know anything about the brain to read the book, but that it is a lens, sort of a perspective that we can take as we think about how grieving takes so long and why is it so painful. So hopefully that means that when people are reading the book, I hope that they're able to see ways in which things might apply to their own life. You don't have to like every part of the book or use any part of the book. But I think by sort of lending you my glasses, so to speak, you might see your own grief experience a little bit differently. And hopefully that will be helpful.
3: It was helpful to me. I'll let you know that. One of the things I read in your book is that you say grieving is a form of learning. And I never thought of grieving as learning. It felt painful. It didn't feel like I was learning. Can you explain what you mean by that?
4: I think it can be helpful to make a distinction between grief and grieving here, because the grief, that moment where you're just overcome with a wave of emotion and thoughts, and that is grief, that reaction to loss in the moment. And, you know, we experience grief forever. It's just the natural response when we are aware of someone being absent from our lives. But grieving, on the other hand, it's how grief changes over time. So that first time you experience a wave of really intense grief, you think, I'm not going to get through this moment. This is horrific. And then over time, you know, maybe the first 100 times you think, I'm not going to get through this moment. And then the 101st time, it may feel just as bad, but you do recognize it as more familiar. And you come to understand over time how to be a person who has grief. So that change in and of itself is a change that we think of as grieving. And that change is a form of learning, learning what it's like to be a person who carries the absence of someone who was so close to them, and learning what it means to engage in a meaningful life now that they're not walking around on the earth with you. And so I think thinking of change over time means that waves of grief for most of us become less intense and less frequent, and that we learn how to comfort ourselves and how to create connections with other people while still knowing that we are going to have waves of grief.
3: I feel there's a lot of judgments about grief, and I have felt, especially around my mother's death when I was 10, all of breast cancer, that when I distanced myself from grieving, later on, I felt like I wasn't honoring her. And she was very ill, so there was a relief when she passed, you know, the care of her and other things as a 10-year-old. But later on, it made me feel guilty. Is that a story you've heard before?
4: I think it's probably a story I've lived, actually, Aspen. Mm-hmm. I think, you know, one of the challenging things about losing someone very close to you when you're a child or a young adult is that that is a time in our life where we are meant to be exploring the world, right? Moving outward from our family. And when that happens at the same time as something that's pulling you back into the family, for caregiving, for mourning together, for all the responsibilities that sometimes come along when a parent dies, other kids to take care of, sometimes you take care of the other parent, financial concerns, all of those things mean that it's sort of out of step, that we're trying to move outward at the same time as we feel drawn inward. And I think that conflict means that we do a lot of different things that grieving is not always our focus at that time. I don't really think that has anything to do with the amount of love that we feel for that person. I think it's really because of the situation we find ourselves in. And sometimes later in life, we're able to look back with a very different lens when we know ourselves better. Maybe when we've had other grief experiences that teach us more about what grieving is like. And so I think people do very often feel guilty about their grief experience. But just as you say, I ask, you know, where does that judgment come from? Who is judging how we respond? Certainly not the person who has died, and probably shouldn't even be ourselves doing the judging. And if others are doing the judging, then whose business is it of theirs? You know, every grief is going to feel different and is going to range from not feeling much to feeling so intensely that you can't really function. I think each grief is very individual as the relationship that you have.
3: Thank you for that. You know, I never heard the term neuroimaging. So how is neuroscience a lens on grief and grieving? And I love the way you explain things through stories. I mean, even in your book, there was a lot of stories. It was very helpful.
4: I'm so glad. I think that's probably relying on my many years as a teacher, finding stories as a way to explain concepts to undergraduates has hopefully made me a better communicator. Neuroimaging is just a fascinating method that we use a neuroimaging scanner, like an MRI scanner, except we call it a functional MRI. So MRI is for magnetic resonance imaging. So this is where we lay down on this little table in this little white cylinder. Many of you will have had an MRI on your knee or your back. Well, it's the same idea, except it's done on your head. And the functional part is that we can see the pattern of blood flow in the brain. Now, what's unique about blood is it has iron in it. And so the magnet gives us the ability to see where that iron is flowing, because iron is magnetic. And so what it means is that we can see where the blood is flowing, and that tells us where the nerves are firing. And so if, for example, in my own studies, when I ask bereaved people to participate, they bring me a photograph of the person who has died, and I'm able to scan that into a computer and then show it to that participant on goggles while they're lying in that neuroimaging scanner. And it means that as they're lying there, I'm able to see the neural firing patterns, the neurons that are responding to looking at that photograph. And so neuroscience gives us the ability to think about what parts of the brain are involved when we have a grief experience, what parts of the brain are involved when we think about a loved one, when we experience that feeling of being bonded with them and that feeling of loss after they've died. And it gives us a way to think about how grief might be happening in a very mechanistic way in the brain.
3: I'm curious, how does this information help a person who's grieving?
4: Such a good question. And I will say there's a way in which basic science just helps us to understand exactly that. It helps us to understand how. Now, how isn't always useful for individuals necessarily, but I think it can be. So one of the most surprising things, I think, that has come from neuroscience as a lens on grieving is that we actually know that part of the brain that is responding when we're having this grief reaction is very much related to the pain response in the brain. And so the parts of the brain that are related to physical pain, those include both sensation and also that sort of suffering, the painful, the emotionally painful aspect of physical pain. Well, with grief, we see that same suffering part of the brain being active when people are looking at photos of their loved one. They're not having the sensation part of physical pain, but that suffering part is actually the same, using sort of the same brain area. And I think it's just sort of validating for a lot of people to recognize that, you know, when we say grief is painful, that sounds so vague. You know, it's not like you can locate it necessarily. And yet that's how it feels. That's how we describe it. And I think knowing that there's probably a reason for that, that the brain is giving you that same response, can be very helpful for people to feel more normal.
3: Yeah. So you feel that it helps to understand grief in order to walk through the experience.
4: Absolutely. To know that what you're experiencing has a reason, that it's pretty common. I think these are helpful.
3: It really helped me. I never, ever thought of it in those terms. But when I realized, hey, this is a thing, this isn't me being overreactive or me being oversensitive, there's a reason why I'm going through this. So I found it very helpful.
4: Yeah.
3: We're going to take a music break right now, but we'll come back and talk about the different kinds of grief and other questions that I have for you.
4: Perfect.
2: Well, it is a perfect time for a music break, but I have to say, I feel like you are speaking right to me, which is, I'm sure, how everybody is feeling right now. There's so much that has been helpful to me already. So thank you for that. And the song that you have chosen is Cornflake Girl by Tori Amos, which is it's an older song. It's about 30 years old. Can you tell us why you chose this?
4: Absolutely. So I think many of us recall the music that we listened to in high school and college. For the rest of our lives, that becomes our music. And I had a cassette tape of Under the Pink that this song comes from, that album, that I listened to in my Walkman over and over and over until I literally wore the tape out. And so many of my experiences of that important time of my life, including while my mom was very sick, she was such a strong woman, is such a strong woman, Tori Amos, and she just had a way of describing and singing that felt very expressive of things I was feeling.
2: Let's listen to Cornflake Girl by Tori Amos from her 1994 album, Under the Pink.

0: 91.3 KXEI Tucson, and we're returning to our conversation with Mary Frances O'Connor.
1: That was a great song. Yeah, and I found my Walkman recently. Just had to say that. Yep. So what is the difference between grief and complicated grief? Is it just that some people don't adjust and others do?
2: I think here again, it's so useful to think about the difference between grief and grieving. So complicated grief actually now is a little bit of an older term that we were using in research. The DSM, the Diagnostic and Statistical Manual, has recently adopted the term prolonged grief as their description of approximately the same phenomenon. Many people, when they hear prolonged grief or complicated grief, they think that's just about how much grief one is having. But as I was saying earlier, we're always going to have grief. For the rest of our lives, we're going to have grief whenever we're aware of a loss. Prolonged grief disorder in our research has really shown up as that group of people, that very small group of people, maybe one in 10, who don't show any change in their grief experience over time. So the vast majority of us, as I was saying, you know, that intensity of grief, the frequency of waves of grief, they decline over time as we sort of build a meaningful life around that experience that we've had. But there is this small group of people who just aren't showing any change, that grief more than a year after the loss looks very similar to what it did right after the loss. And so the reason to sort of identify this group of people is not because they're broken. It's not that there's something wrong with the way that they're grieving per se. It's that they clearly are suffering. And what we know is that targeted psychotherapy can get them back on that sort of natural healing trajectory that most of us experience. So I feel if there's a way to help them have new experiences, develop the support of a therapist, learn new skills around their emotions, to get them back on that natural healing process, then to me, it feels worthwhile to be able to identify who those individuals are. And that's what we call complicated or prolonged grief.
1: Okay. Do you find that people with a spiritual practice, and it could be religion for some people, have an easier time with death, loss, grief?
2: It's a great question. And there's actually one study that I think is really interesting in this regard. Now, religion means a lot of different things to a lot of different people, as you were alluding to. One reason that religion can be helpful for people is that it often comes along with a community of support. And we know how important social support is for people who are undergoing such a transformation in their life as losing a loved one. There was one study that's what we call a prospective study. That means that people were enrolled in the study, couples, older couples were enrolled in the study before either of them was ill. And then they followed these older couples over 10 years. And when one of them died, they went back and re-interviewed the surviving spouse. The reason a prospective study is so important is that we know how they were functioning before they were widowed. And then we can see how that related to the way they experienced grieving after, without having to rely on sort of one's memory of how you were before a death happened. And what we know from that study is that people who had a view of life that incorporated death, and for many people, that is a religious view, but for other people, it's a philosophical view or a spiritual view, or even sort of an agricultural view, you know, death as the cycle of life. People who had this more abstract idea about how death fits into life seemed to have less severe grief when that instance of a death, that loss of that person that they love, happened. Not to say that they didn't experience grief, but that it seemed that by having contemplated how life and death fit together, that they were better able to find a way over time to adapt to this loss. So I think the answer is possibly yes.
1: Okay. We all know people who are grieving. I was wondering, how do we best support people when they're grieving?
2: Sitting with a person who is grieving is very difficult. you know, people who are grieving, it's like the emotion dial, the volume dial on emotions got turned up for all of the emotions. So people who are grieving often are just bereft, but they also can be incredibly angry. They can have a lot of guilt or feel a lot of blame. And those are really difficult emotions to sit with in someone else. Also, just the whole idea of death is pretty terrifying for most of us. And so grief necessarily makes us think about death. And so that makes it difficult. But I think most difficult is that many of us think our job when we're supporting someone who's grieving is to make them feel better, to cheer them up. Well, it turns out that's not really the most helpful thing we can do. First of all, it's usually not very effective. They're feeling intense grief, and that is simply the experience they're having. They're learning how to live this new life they're in, and that's going to include some really painful aspects. Instead, I think that a more reasonable goal, a more helpful goal, is simply to be with them. What are they learning? How is life changing for them? What are they most worried about? What are the thoughts that plague them? What are the feelings that feel like they're losing their mind or that they're crazy for feeling these ways? Being able to just be with them in a non-judgmental way and to sometimes lend them our hope. So many people who are grieving cannot imagine that there could be a meaningful life without this person. And I think it's a matter of letting them know, look, I don't know what that life is going to be like for you, but I know that it will happen eventually. And I am going to be here with you until we get there. So that feeling of just continued support in a moment where the ground has fallen away from underneath you, that feeling of support and hope and encouragement. I think one of the kindest things I ever heard while I was grieving the death of my father, my best friend to me said, you know, you're actually doing really well. And, you know, you're trying so hard when you're grieving to get the right shoes on the right feet. And so to have someone reflect back to you, this is an impossible situation and you're actually doing really well, was incredibly comforting to me.
1: Yeah, that's great information. Well, we're out of time. And I don't like it because I feel like we just touched the surface of all of this. So we're going to have you back on our show. Would Perfect. That be okay?
2: Yes, of course.
0: Yeah, I am afraid that's all the time we have for today. And it's another time when I wish we had a whole hour and a half. But, you know, also read the book,
1: right.
0: The Grieving Brain by Mary Frances O'Connor. And Mary Frances, thanks so much for taking the time to talk with us today about your very interesting work and book about grief. And thanks to all of you out there for listening. And don't touch your dial right now, because next up, we have Boom Goddess Radio with Jennifer Davis Page. Enjoy the rest of your Sunday, and we'll see you next week.
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0: and welcome to Bloom Goddess Radio. I am Jennifer Davis Page, your host. Today we have the pleasure of interviewing Julie Festerling, the founder and president of Phones Down, Just Drive. Texting and driving is a dangerous combination that diverts your attention from the road and significantly increases the risk of accidents, jeopardizing your safety and the safety of others on the road. Welcome, Julie, to Bloom Goddess Radio.
1: Thank you for having me. I'm so excited to be here with you today, Jennifer.
0: You do such amazing work. We've interviewed you a couple of years ago, but I kind of like to give our community updates on what's going on with you. Tell us why you started the Phones Down, Just Drive.
1: So Phones Down, Just Drive was started in April 2021. We just celebrated our fifth birthday. But the reason we started is because we felt like we needed to take our tragedy, our pain, and turn it into a purpose. So on November 13th, 2019, my daughter and her boyfriend were just driving, and they were rear-ended by a driver who was not paying attention. Her cell phone was the priority, and she rear-ended the kids, pushed them into oncoming traffic. They were hit T-boned by a truck, and unfortunately, my daughter and her boyfriend did not survive. My daughter's name is Caitlin, and her boyfriend is Paul, and it always gets me a little teared up.
0: I'm sure it does.
1: So Caitlin was 21 at the time, and her boyfriend 22. So, you know, life gives us choices. We can either slip into depression, we can just let this consume us, which it was doing. Mm-hmm. So Paul's mom and I decided, let's turn that around. Let's turn our pain into a purpose. Let's get involved in our community and let's do all we can to save lives. So that's where Phones Down, Just Drive came from. It was Paul's mom and I decided to start it. She is not with the organization anymore. She is pursuing more of a legislative political way where she can work more on changing the fines and the penalties to get those stricter. So she focuses more on that, and I focus more on raising awareness.
0: Well, you're both doing excellent work. Is holding your cell phone against the law?
1: You know, it's not against the law if you're walking down the street holding it or sitting on your couch, but if you're driving a vehicle and that car is in drive and in motion and that phone is touching any part of your body, that's where it becomes illegal. And so many people we see are still making videos while driving. They think if a phone is in a holder on the dash and they're videoing themselves and looking at that phone, they think that's okay, but that's actually against the law also. So it's against the law to hold and manipulate your cell phone. It's also against the law to take videos, take pictures, watch any videos, any of that. So there's a lot to that law.
0: What happens to common sense? What happens to that?
1: They flush it down the toilet when they decide to pick up the phone and drive down the road. You know, we have a lot of people that are just very selfish. I hate to say it, but that's exactly what it is. They are just selfish. All right, pull over and do it. How long does it take to just pull over and take care of business?
0: Legislation has been promoted with laws against cell phones while driving in our state. How is that coming along? How's that working out?
1: That would probably be a better question for Deborah.
0: Yeah.
1: Maybe next time we do a segment and let's get Deborah Garcia on here.
0: Okay. All right. So Deborah, tell our listeners, because you were telling, tell our listeners, remind them that Deborah is Paul's mother.
1: Deborah is Paul's mom. Deborah Garcia is Paul Garcia's mom, and she's the one that's out there fighting for stricter fines and penalties. And it's coming along very slowly. She has a very difficult time getting through to the people she needs to talk to. It's hard to get phone calls returned, emails answered. It's hard.
0: Perhaps we need to have our own boom goddess so we can put the word out. We can put the word out and perhaps get people to help in what she's doing. Do you know if all states have laws against driving while texting? All states have some form of law against it, I would imagine.
1: Most states do, not all, but most states do have some sort of a restriction. Some have just no texting. Some have you can do it at a red light. Some have you cannot touch your phone at a red light. So it really varies state to state. And I don't know all of the other states. Mm-hmm. All I know is Arizona. You are allowed to touch your cell phone at a red light. And you see it a lot. People quickly, they stop at a red light. They pick up the phone. They do their business. But as soon as that light turns green and that vehicle goes into motion, that phone better be off of your body. Not in your hand, not on your lap. Otherwise, it is a violation.
0: Well, is it illegal, and I know you may or may not have the answer to this, is it illegal to text someone that you know is driving?
1: That is illegal for the person who is being texted.
0: Okay.
1: For them to be responding, for them to be reading it, they should not be looking at their phone. Now, most cars nowadays come with Bluetooth. It's not illegal to text and drive if you are doing it via Bluetooth.
0: Okay, just with your hands on the wheel and your eyes on the road.
1: Hands on the wheel. Mm-hmm. It's kind of cute. We go into schools and we talk to kids about when you're driving, 10 and 2. Kids have no idea what we're talking
0: exactly.
1: about.
0: Exactly. I was just about to ask you, do they know what 10 and 2 means?
1: They don't even know what a clock is that has numbers. They like the new, you know, the what is it, the analog or digital clocks?
0: I understand they don't even know how to write anymore. So I don't know what's happening to our kids.
1: We're working on it. We can only do so much, Jennifer.
0: I understand that are 23 times more likely to crash your vehicle while texting and driving.
1: Absolutely. Absolutely. Think about this. There was a day when people used to drink and drive. I mean, they still do, right? But it's very, very much so frowned upon nowadays. But it used to be pretty much accepted. People would open up a beer, drive down the road and drink it, and nobody said anything about it. And then Mothers Against Drunk Driving got involved. Mm-hmm. And they had to get their start somewhere, too. They started very small. Mm-hmm. And now look at that organization. It is ginormous. We don't even know how many lives they are saving, but we know they are saving lives. So we need to get it to that level of awareness where when people see somebody driving down the road with a cell phone in their hand, mm-hmm. that they're honking and saying, hey, put it down, mm-hmm. put it down. Mm-hmm. Or when we go and do different expos or go into schools, we talk to people about how passengers have a voice too. You know, even though the driver is going to make a bad decision, that doesn't mean that the passenger needs to support it. The passenger can speak up and say, hey, did you mm-hmm. know about the law? Mm-hmm. My life is at risk, too. Protect yourself, protect me, and protect everyone around us. So people just need to step up more. They need to stand up for themselves. Our voice is such a strong part of our body. Let's use it to do good.
0: I read that 80% of crashes involve a distracted driver and that teens who text while driving spend 10% of the time outside of their lane. Tell me, when you go into schools and you talk to the teenagers, tell me about that conversation, your questions, and do they have good questions that they ask you when you give your presentation in a classroom?
1: Sometimes they do. So I'll admit, when we go into schools, we bribe the children with candy.
0: I see. Okay. So that still works. Okay.
1: It works. So when we go in there and we start asking questions, of course, they're scared to talk in front of their peers. They kind of get real quiet. And then we usually throw out, oh, I forgot to mention, I have candy. Oh, my goodness. Hands go up like crazy. Suddenly they have a voice. And they like to tell us stories about their parents. My mom always drives with her phone in her hand. My dad can't put his phone down. And then we talk about, do you ever ask them to put it down? Mm-hmm. Some kids say yes. most kids say when they do ask the parents to put the phone down, the parent gets very angry. Don't tell me what to do.
0: Mm-hmm.
1: Be respectful. When you're a driver, you can do it that way. But right now I'm driving. Leave me alone. Parents get really defensive. They don't want to change their ways and they don't want to be told what to do. Other kids, a lot of times they don't tell me this during the presentation. They'll come up to me afterwards and say, Miss, can I tell you about my family?
0: Mm-hmm.
1: And a lot of times they tell me about their tragedies. They lost their mom. They lost their dad. They lost their sibling. And then we cry together. We talk about, how does that feel? And do you talk to your friends about that? And they say a lot of times they don't talk to their friends about it because their friends don't understand. Their friends have not felt that pain. So their friends don't know how to be empathetic. So they just keep it inside. So, you know, we try to get these kids to come volunteer with us. We partner up with different organizations in the schools, like National Honor Society and National Junior Honor Society, because all of those kids need volunteer hours. So okay. We encourage them to come volunteer at our events. And we don't get a lot. I wish we would get more kids. But again, it starts with the parents. If the parents are not supporting a safe driving habit, they're not going to encourage their kids to get involved in that either. It goes back to that selfishness, right? People just want to do what they want to do, and they just don't really think about the potential of what could happen. A moment's distraction could be a lifetime tragedy.
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0: If you are just joining us, you are listening to Boom Goddess Radio. I'm your host, Jennifer Davis Page. We are speaking with Julie Festerling, founder and president of Phones Down, Just Drive. According to AT&T Teen Drivers Survey, 97% of teens agree that texting while driving is dangerous, but 43% still do it.
1: Mm-hmm.
0: And in that same survey, 19% of all these teenagers admit to surfing the web while driving. I can't even believe that. Surfing the web while driving. Do police officers give tickets to adults? Let's talk about them for a minute. Do police officers pull you over and give you tickets if you're driving while texting or on the phone?
1: They're supposed to. Just like they're supposed to pull you over for drinking and driving and speeding and all kinds of reckless behaviors, they're supposed to. And they are getting better about it. They're getting much better. So in April was National Distracted Driving Awareness Month, and mm-hmm. we partnered up with several of our law enforcement agencies here in town. And we were just all partnering up to raise awareness with the dangers of distracted driving. So they were taking our bumper stickers, they're 4 inches by 6 inches big, Phones Down, Just Drive, it's the law, and they were putting those on their vehicles. And then we also have flyers, these big cardstock flyers, that they were also passing out at routine traffic stops. Well, one of the things we did with them was a special task force up and down Oracle, you know, Oracle Road.
0: Absolutely.
1: From Speedway up until way north, the county line where it turns into Pinal County, that was their enforcement zone. So in April, one day in April, between 8 a.m. and 1 p.m., they did a special task force enforcement where they were pulling people over left and right. Lots of motorcycle cops, lots of undercovers. Everybody in town was there. Marana Police, Oro Valley Police, the Sheriff's Department, TPD, even University of Arizona Police got involved with this one. It was amazing to have the community come together. The results of that day, in that five-hour window, they issued 285 citations.
0: How many? Say that again.
1: 285.
0: Wow. Okay.
1: The news was there. KOLD Channel 13 came out. They did a story on it. A trooper goes into schools with me. His name is Trooper Tim Vargo. And he was the one who really helped to put this special task force together. And he was interviewed on the news, did a great story. And he talked about his own statistics from when the hands-free law went into effect till now. He has issued almost 1,100 citations himself for using the phone. And he can tell you stories how he pulls people over who are playing Words with Friends. They're on the different apps.
0: While they're driving?
1: While they're driving. They are driving super fast down the freeway, watching Netflix, watching Prime, sending messages, watching porn. They admit to all kinds of stuff. You wouldn't believe it. So anyway, that day, back to the day in May when we did the special task force, 285 contacts were made. 177 of those were cell phone violations. So they issued that
0: many. What kind of fines? All right. So now when you're driving while drunk, you get pulled over, you get a ticket, and you get some kind of citation, and your insurance company, I'm thinking, makes you go through some kind of driver training. Does any of that work for driving while on your phone? Tell me how. So about that.
1: Yes. So it's a lot like getting a speeding ticket. You do have the option to fight it. You can take it down to the courthouse, have a court date, and then that goes before Judge Hogan, and he can either choose to dismiss the citation or he can add court fees and other fees to it, which he normally does. The tickets are a slap on the wrist. They're anywhere from $75 to $400. So your first offense is probably only $75. To me, a life is worth a lot more than $75. So not a lot of people fight it, but the people who do generally go down before the judge, and he usually adds more fees. And that $75 ticket is now more like $250 to $300. But, you know.
0: And they pay it, but there should be some kind of repercussion besides just paying $75 or whatever the fee is. Shouldn't there be some kind, and we need to have another conversation about this, but
1: yes. So they do get a point on their license, is what I was told. I've been told by some police that they do not get points, but Trooper Tim told me they do get 1 point on their license. So that being said, that should affect insurance, right? Insurance companies should get involved as soon as you get points on your license.
0: Absolutely.
1: So that would increase rates. So your first violation starts at $75. If you get pulled over again, you're looking at closer to $250, and it goes up from there. But really, it caps at $400. Whereas look at a DUI. If you get a DUI, you're looking at what? A minimum $10,000 between the citations, the lawyers, the court fees, the classes, the blow thing that they put in your car. Another statistics, if we compare drinking and driving to texting and driving, you are 6 times more likely to get in a crash when you are texting versus drinking and driving. And the reason for that is when you are intoxicated, you are still looking for the road. You know it's out there, right? You're looking, your eyes are out there. Mm-hmm. But when you are intoxicated, your phone is in your hand or on the display, you're texting on the display. Either way, you're not even looking at the road. Your eyes are looking at the phone. You are doing this, you're not even looking at the road. So that's why they say driving intoxicated is 6 times more dangerous than driving intoxicated.
0: Missouri and Montana are the only U.S. states where texting and driving are still legal. Arizona and Texas are also said to be lenient to drivers. And that's what you were just discussing, that we are more lenient than a lot of states. You were just discussing that.
1: We are. So when I talk to people in authority or in authoritative positions, and I ask them, why are we so lenient? Why are our fines so low? Why don't we have signage out there to remind people that we are a hands-free state? We get all kinds of answers in regards to not having more signage out there. Trooper Tim and I just pursued that one with Arizona Department of Transportation. And the response we got was, we don't want to clutter our roadways.
0: I can't.
1: So that's why we don't have signage. In regards to the fines and penalties, we get, it's a newer law. It just takes time. Marana Police is one we have been trying really, really hard to get in with them. Most of the other law enforcement agencies in town put our magnets on their vehicles during the month of April. Marana did not want to participate. I asked the mayor, John Post, why is that? Why is it so difficult to get Marana to support us? And he said, well, you know, Julie, it's the Wild West. It just takes time. And Marana's a little slower to sometimes grasp new concepts. I get it, but I don't get it, if you know what I mean.
0: Yeah.
1: You know?
0: Until a child is lost, like your child was lost and her friend Paul was lost. I mean, I don't understand why people aren't getting it. I mean, you hear about children, not just two or three children, but you hear about lots of teenagers being killed behind the wheel for just this.
1: Yes, yes. You know, until it happens to them. Right. I think that's what it is. Until it happens to you, you don't get it. You know, we think we are invincible. Our family, we thought we were invincible too. You know, we would go out, drive, do all these things, you know, eat a cheeseburger behind the wheel. Guess what? Now we think twice. We think not only could we hurt ourselves, mm-hmm. we could hurt others. Think about the person who caused the crash. She has, to this day, has still shown zero remorse to our family.
0: Did she go to jail?
1: She finally did, but it took 5.5 years. It took numerous hearings, 2 trials for her to finally go to jail. And the Pima County Attorney's Office was asking for a little over 14 years for her to go to jail. And the judge was so kind. He made a comment about how he has noticed she has shown no remorse in all of the hearings and trials. He's been watching her. No remorse, no kindness, no sympathy, nothing. So he actually sentenced her to jail 15 years, 10 months.
0: Oh, wow.
1: So he went above and beyond what Pima County Attorney's Office was asking because he wants to send the message out there.
0: And he, you know, and he did. Was that person an adult or a teenager?
1: She was an adult, 40 years old. She was a mother who was running late. Again, she had a history of running late to things. She was running late again to pick up her kids from school, and she had recently met a man, and she was looking for a hookup with this man.
0: My God, what an awful story.
1: All of that came out in court, so.
0: Tell me about, we talked about Bluetooth earlier, and tell me, having your ear pods in your ear, is that illegal?
1: You can listen to AirPods. You can do that. Just make sure that the volume is not so loud that you are tuning out other emergency vehicles. You have to listen for the emergency vehicles, just like your radio. You know, we're not supposed to have our radios turned up really loud, but they're not illegal. You are allowed to do that. You can text through those too. You can, it's hands-free.
0: As I was reading, they say that 16 and 17-year-olds are more likely to be involved in car accidents. And how old do you have to be to get a license in Arizona?
1: So you need to be at least 16 years old. Lot of those laws have changed over the last few years, and I don't know all the details of that.
0: Okay.
1: But I know they have done some really good stuff with limiting how many passengers can be in the car with a new driver. So you get your permit. You can get that when you're, 15 and 6 months or 15 and 7 months.
0: Okay.
1: You get your permit, but then they have all these restrictions. Once you do get your license, they have curfews. They have a limited number of passengers. So they really, that our state is doing really, really well with, I think. Just limiting those distractions.
0: One would think that, getting back to the parents and the parents not cooperating, one would think that once a child, 16, 17, 18, however old, gets pulled over and gets a citation, that, I'm not a lawyer, but it seems to me that the police should have some kind of talk with the parents once these citations. Have you had any experience with that? Families coming together once their teenagers have gotten a citation or a ticket?
1: I've had families reach out to me to talk to me about different situations like that. Usually it's been in a sense of, hey, my child got this citation. Can you help by writing a letter to the judge? And it just depends on the situation. Usually I say no, because your child knew better.
0: Right.
1: Your child knows phones down, just drive. Mm-hmm. Your child

0: kids are always shocked. They always think that the majority of the people receiving citations are either teenagers or college-age kids, because those kids are always on the go, right? Go, go, go. Well, guess who else is on the go? The average age is 40, 41. More males than females. I thought it would be more females because moms are always multitasking, right? But what he is pulling over is a lot of the workers, construction workers, businessmen, just trying to get that last deal in, and they do it while they have windshield time, they say.
1: Julie, we're almost out of time, but I want to thank you for bringing this important message back to our listeners. 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
1: 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And remember, love, kindness, and respect is never wasted. The only thing wasted is a day without a smile. 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
4: 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I'm Andrew Stelzer. Today, we are bringing you a special episode. We're passing the torch, handing over the reins to our longtime friends and allies at Pacifica Radio. The focus on movements for social justice and grassroots activism is something Pacifica has done since their founding back in 1946, and Making Contact has partnered with many Pacifica reporters and stations over the years. To mark this moment, for this episode, we're taking the opportunity to look back at more than 30 years of Making Contact and the important voices and perspectives we strive to bring to the airwaves. And to help us navigate the past and present, we are joined by author and media critic Norman Solomon. Norman is the executive director of the Institute for Public Accuracy, and he's one of the co-founders of Making Contact. Norman, great to have you on as always. Welcome.
3: Thanks a lot, Andrew.
4: So today we're going to hear a few clips of Making Contact episodes throughout the years, and in particular shows that were framed in relation to the current political power holders in the United States at that time. Let's start with a special series that you actually helped produce back in 1999. We're going to hear your voice. This was during the protests against the WTO, the World Trade Organization's meeting, the so-called Battle in Seattle. It was really a breakout moment for the so-called alternative media, because entities like Making Contact had already been covering issues and activism that mass media had more or less no idea about, and those social movements were suddenly in the spotlight. So let's take a quick listen to a few clips from the 1999 Making Contact series titled World Trade Watch.
5: In Seattle, I'm Philip Babbage with these news headlines. The air tastes of pepper spray, eyes are stinging from tear gas, the drone of helicopters overhead has become background noise. In the core business district, authorities have clamped down hard, lining street after street with police suited up in riot gear, and soldiers from the National Guard wearing camouflage combat fatigues. Rows of hulking figures wearing black armor, helmets and gas masks are brandishing heavy batons. Welcome to downtown Seattle.
6: President Clinton addressed the World Trade Organization and told delegates that opening foreign markets would lead to a more peaceful world.
7: The world is a better place than it would have been had we not had the last 50 years of increasing economic cooperation for trade and investment. The world of the future will be a safer place if we continue to work together in a rule-based system.
6: Joining us in the studio now is Deborah Toler, a specialist in global political economy and an analyst for World Trade Watch Radio throughout this week.
8: Deborah, we have heard the Clinton administration throughout the week begin to adopt some of the rhetoric of protecting labor standards, environmental rights. Do you think that this is an attempt at co-optation, or do you think that this is really a measure of how much the protesters and the opposition has begun to move the agenda and the debate?
9: Well, I think that the protesters have moved the debate to the extent that they feel like they have to do some kind of make an attempt at co-optation, whereas before they didn't feel like they even had to do that. And my understanding, although I haven't been able to confirm this, and I want to emphasize that, but my understanding is that a number of major environmental groups and others have already, you know, they held meetings with President Clinton yesterday. They didn't reach any agreements on anything because, as he typically does, he didn't offer anything. But the attempts are already on the table.
4: So, Norman, that WTO protest era that arose during the two terms of President Bill Clinton, it was the rise of the neoliberal, and Clinton was in some ways the most conservative Democrat to occupy the White House in the modern era. Can you talk about what you saw Making Contact's role as in those days? How were you positioning yourself in relation to the dominant political powers and also in relation to what we called at that time mainstream media? What was the hole you were trying to fill?
3: Making Contact was running very parallel to the upsurge of organizing, and as an independent media outlet, we really saw ourselves, and I think for decades later, Making Contact has continued to see itself as an amplifier, as a voice, and a catalyst for people to not just take what's handed down, but to organize, to say, we have a vision, we have understanding, we keep learning, and we're not going to be passive and just be force-fed the messaging from the dominant political forces, or for that matter, the corporate media. And as it happened, the 1990s was a real time of transition in both directions. The, as you mentioned, the more neoliberal model, the idea coming down not through rhetoric so much as through practice, that deregulation was the way to go, that in the words of Bill Clinton, the era of big government is over, although there was always an asterisk, Pentagon prisons and so forth, they wanted those to get bigger, not smaller. But meanwhile, countering all that was, as usual, grassroots organizing and also the growth of media, including really the beginning of the internet. So people were looking at different ways to do basically the same thing, which was to challenge corporate power, to challenge militarism, and to say that there are human rights that are much broader than conventionally defined: healthcare, education, housing, all sorts of ways that people have a right to equality rather than what turned out to be the beginning of vast income inequality and further democratization.
4: And what about seeing the activists that you had been covering all of a sudden on the covers of newspapers around the country? And as I understand it, I wasn't there, but mainstream media calling you and your colleagues up saying, can you come on? Can you help us make sense of this? What did that feel like in those moments? Did it feel like there was a big change coming? This was the beginning of we're finally getting the attention. These issues are, things are finally going to change. How did you perceive that shift at the moment?
3: Well, as it often is the case, the activists who make it happen are talked about much more than heard from. And whether we're talking 1999 or 2026, just think about right now, democratic socialists are talked about a lot because we're winning more and more elections. We're talked about, but not heard from very much. And to the extent that activists were heard from at the time of the WTO protests in Seattle and immediately afterward, I think there was a disconnect that the mainstream journalists were trying to somehow bridge, because it seemed to them, since the media radar is pointed so high, not at the grassroots, that this was coming just like a bolt from the blue. How did this happen? It was an overnight success for movements that had been building for years and years, in some senses, decades and decades. How much the analysis came through is hard to say. I mean, some of the reasons did filter through the mainstream media, but to a large extent, there was a big mystification.
4: Okay, so after Bill Clinton came George W. Bush. And of course, less than a year into Bush's first term was September 11th, 2001, which quickly led to some of the longest wars in U.S. history. We're talking about Afghanistan and Iraq. Let's hear a clip from a 2002 episode produced by longtime Making Contact correspondent Reese Ehrlich. He was on the ground in Iraq.
10: We visited the Al-Mansour Pediatric Hospital in Baghdad, and while there we talked with Dr. Saad Hassani, who is the chief resident in the pediatric wards, and he told us about the conditions facing the children with cancer and leukemia in Baghdad.
11: Here we can see a lot of rare malignant disorders in children, and even the age group is different. Here we have babies of 6 months age and even 3 or 4 months age. If there is a missing of one or two items, this will drop the prognosis dramatically. The United States supplied Iraq previously with this material, but from time to time it is missing for 1 month or 2 months, and then they supply it again. That's the way the United States fight Iraqi people or children. That's the way they kill these children.
4: Norman, the 8 years of George W. Bush resulted in so much death in the Middle East, Iraqis, Afghanis, U.S., and other allies, soldiers, contractors. It's also when we got the Patriot Act and what ended up being a more or less permanent security state. We lost civil liberties, saw the expansion of executive power. And because of the 2001 attacks, dissent was branded as unpatriotic and dangerous. Now, the U.S. is far from the first or only country to be consumed by that dynamic. It's often in a government's interest to try and silence criticism. So I'd like to hear your thoughts on what role media should play in those moments, and what role Making Contact, Pacifica Radio, and other progressive media entities did play during those years under George W. Bush.
3: I'm glad you mentioned Reese Ehrlich, because he was an extraordinary foreign correspondent based in Oakland, California, and he filled a gap as best he could, which was appreciable, between independent progressive media and the mainstream. He was able to report for both. He did that for Making Contact. I was lucky to be with him on that trip to Iraq in September of 2002, and we saw the effect of sanctions in the cancer hospital in Baghdad, where children were literally dying because of the Clinton administration's and then the Bush administration's sanctions on Iraq. This was about, 6 months or so before the invasion. And I think the role of independent media was to, unfortunately, be the Cassandra before the invasion, before March of 2003, to warn of the dire consequences and the lies that the impending war was really based on. And then afterwards was the increased militarization, not only of the economy, but also, you might say, of consciousness. One notable thing, and I think it's an index of the role of media, that after September 11th, 2001, there were several weeks of agenda building for attacking Afghanistan. And before that attack took place in October of 2001, the polling showed, according to Gallup, that 90% of the public supported attacking Afghanistan. Only 5% were opposed. Well, that's Soviet Union kind of statistics for the effectiveness of a propaganda system. When we keep in mind that none of the 19 hijackers on 9/11 were Afghans themselves, It really is stunning that there would be that kind of near consensus among the population. And yet it's a testament to the kind of media coverage that really was off the charts after 9/11 and really continued for many years.
2: 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That's also where you can find hundreds of archival episodes exploring decades of activism and global struggles for social justice. Okay, now back to the show.
4: We are back with Norman Solomon, and now let's talk about the Obama years. Barack Obama's election itself was seen by many as a step forward in the long struggle for social and racial justice. But regardless of your stance on whether that was actual progress, many of Obama's policies were out of step with those movements. So let's hear a quick clip from a 2010 Making Contact piece by reporter Patrick Burke. The story featured garment workers in Los Angeles who were caught up in an immigration enforcement raid on a factory run by the American Apparel Company.
12: Outside a small house 8 miles southeast of downtown L.A., Noemi Perez plunges an empty bucket into a barrel of water. Two girls and a boy, all less than 5 years old, play inside. Noemi brings the bucket in to flush the toilet and then gets more water for the dishes. The water inside the house has been shut off for 2 months because her family has been unable to pay the bill.
13: For now, our neighbor in the front is giving us buckets of water.
12: Noemi sewed collars onto American Apparel shirts for almost 7 years until she lost her job in late September. Since then, her job search has led to a series of rejections. She briefly tried working at another LA garment factory, but it only paid her 16 cents per piece. That is when she was actually paid for her work. Meanwhile, her landlord's deadline for eviction has already passed.
13: And the situation is that none of the five adults who live here have been able to find work, except for my brother, who still works for American Apparel. And we don't have the money to pay the rent.
12: American Apparel's main factory is a complex of giant warehouse buildings in downtown LA. Over the years, American Apparel's CEO, Dove Charney, has been a vocal supporter of undocumented immigrants. The company funds an advocacy campaign called Legalize LA, spreading pro-amnesty messages through billboards, t-shirts, and newspaper ads. But the production team on the floor today is only about three-quarters of what it was before September 2009, when Immigration and Customs Enforcement, or ICE, forced the resignation or termination of about 1,600 undocumented workers. Roberto Suro is a professor at the Annenberg School for Communication and Journalism at USC.
14: You know, there's an interesting symbolism in the fact that this was aimed at a company that was very visibly part of the immigration debate and very visibly positioned itself in favor of immigration reform. I certainly don't know how the decision was made to pick this firm as the target, either of the initial investigation or then to be kind of the poster child for the new Obama policy.
4: Norman, one of Obama's nicknames eventually came to be Deporter-in-Chief, but it took a while to really sink in for many of his supporters that this politician, who used much of the same language as they did, wasn't incorporating so many of their actual values into policy. I think maybe it was disorienting because the power structure seemed to be closer, within reach. You had activists who rose up into important positions, people like Van Jones, although his time in the White House was very short-lived. But when a former community organizer is occupying the White House, it has to demand, I imagine, a different orientation for activists and for media. So how should and how did that positioning change during Obama's time in office?
3: Of course, there was a lot of enthusiasm for the election of Barack Obama, a great change after 8 years of George W. Bush, and of course, the symbolism of first African-American president As time went on, though, I think disaffection set in, and to a large extent, justifiably, there was a poster that had a picture of Martin Luther King and Barack Obama, and under the King part of the poster would say, "I have a dream," and underneath the Obama part of the poster, "I have a drone." Really, Obama escalated the war in Afghanistan. He tripled the number of troops there early on in his presidency. He came into the White House declaring point blank, as he said, "We need to look forward, not backward," in response to the question of should there be any prosecution of the torturers and the administrators who authorized torture under the Bush administration. And basically, Obama, in that sense, embraced the reconciliation part of truth and reconciliation, but skipped the truth part. There was also very much the class issue. Obama really didn't fight for the working class. He was very oriented towards making nice to Wall Street. And this actually was a precursor for the Trump triumph in 2016, because Obama bailed out the banks soon after he came into office. There was the terrible economic situation in January 2009, and Obama made the banks whole, as the saying goes, while millions of Americans had their houses, figuratively speaking, underwater, and Obama did not bail them out. Then add to that Hillary Clinton, who was a war hawk, being Secretary of State, and then she became, as we know, the presidential nominee of the party in 2016. All this set the stage, unfortunately, for what we're still dealing with, which is a neoliberal, militaristic Democratic Party on the whole, although that is beginning, we think, to change. On the other hand, a really big surge by some of the most vile right-wing and now neo-fascist aspects of the Republican Party.
4: After Obama, and some say a direct reaction to Obama, we found ourselves working in the time of Donald Trump as president. One of the roles Making Contact played during Donald Trump's first and now second term was not just documenting resistance in the Trump era, but giving our listeners context, understanding how we got to the point where someone like that could be elected and was putting into place policies like the so-called Muslim ban, and of course installing a Supreme Court that would go on to overturn Roe versus Wade, take away women's right to choose abortion, and many other policies. Here's a clip from an interview we did with author Ellie Mistal about how the path was laid well before Trump's election in 2016.
15: This didn't just start with Trump. Republicans have been seating the Supreme Court with extremists for at least the past 50 years. This is the time of consequences, of allowing those legal arsonists in nice clothes to get control of the third branch of government. Republicans have been on this game for 40, 50 years, and Democrats have been on the game of like, well, we just need good, strong institutional justices, not understanding that there was a whole revolution happening right under their noses, orchestrated by Republicans, orchestrated by the Federalist Society, to turn the Supreme Court into what it has now become, which is an institution wholly incapable of holding Donald Trump and the executive accountable for anything.
4: Norman, keeping track of Donald Trump's ever-changing policies, along with his false, offensive, and otherwise outrageous statements, is pretty much impossible to begin with. And it also can be distracting from what's important. What have you learned about media best practices under Trump? How do you cover a person in power like that?
3: Well, covering a person like Donald Trump means great difficulty. Context really is crucial. And what's underneath is fundamentally corporate power and the militarism that is intertwined with it and systemic injustice. And so the context has to be, what is happening to people's lives as a result of policy. And I think that at any time, that's a shortcoming generally of mass media, in that there's policy and then there are maybe occasional human interest stories, but they're not woven together to cause and effect. Why is there so much income inequality? Why are so many people facing the question of how do they pay their rent or put food on the table, et cetera, et cetera? And when policy can be joined with the dire results of the policy, then we've got journalism going. That has not been generally the mass media MO. It has been what Making Contact has been about. It's really independent media that digs under the surface, not just chasing the daily news, but being really an investigative magazine on the air.
4: We did receive a brief four-year reprieve, a pause in Donald Trump's term. Joe Biden was elected, and the world seemed to breathe a sigh of relief, at least momentarily. But of course, for many parts of the world, one in particular, Biden's term in office has been a disaster. And I'm talking about Palestinians living in Gaza. Let's listen to a clip of correspondent Rami Almagari, one of our reporters who lives in Gaza. This is a piece narrated by Making Contact producer Lucy Kang.
16: Rami's family was on a crowded stretch south of Gaza City when the army opened fire.
17: Israeli tanks bombarded the convoy of people displacing to the southern region of the Gaza Strip, and the car was there. The Israeli tanks hit the cars. One of the shells hit the car of their uncle, and their uncle was fatally injured and killed, while my children and their mother were saved. My little children, boy and girl, 3 years and 5 years old, were miraculously survived from that strike.
16: Since October, Israel had been forcing Palestinians south into Rafah, which they told people was a safe zone. But then in the spring, they started threatening a ground invasion. And President Biden said if the army crossed that border, he would withhold some military shipments to Israel. But when the Israeli army invaded the city in May, U.S. military support for Israel didn't change. So Palestinians were pushed north again.
4: You recently published a book titled The Blue Road to Trump Hell: How Corporate Democrats Paved the Way for Autocracy. And it contains a bunch of your articles and essays from the past decade. Many of those pieces center on the Democratic Party's resistance to open up their ranks to progressive ideas. Many of them center on them keeping Bernie Sanders from winning the Democratic primary. And overall, the message seems to be the Democrats are not listening to their voters, to the grassroots, and they will continue to lose as long as this is the case. Palestine seems like a great example of this, no?
3: Absolutely. What is so key, whether we're talking about activism or journalism, is to have a single standard of human rights. If it's wrong for Russia to bomb civilians in Ukraine, then it's wrong for Israel to bomb civilians in Gaza. People have a moral sense, no matter how they might express it. We might or may not agree with it,

0: that's been vibrant for so long, passing the torch to another independent media outlet that's been vibrant for so long, is just wonderful. And we need to keep the fires burning.
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